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1: Scotland's hopes of the World Cup knockouts have taken a blow. They lost 1-0 to Morocco in the early hours of this morning with an early goal from Ismaïl Sabari. One person has died and several others have been injured after two trains collided in Bedford. David Hall reports.
2: A major incident has been declared with firefighters, police and ambulance crews at the scene. The crash took place when the 1640 from Corby to London St Pancras and the 1550 from Nottingham to London St Pancras collided. It's understood one of the trains was experiencing a fault with one of its systems. British Transport Police have confirmed that one person has died and the Prime Minister has passed on his condolences to the victim's family. Rail services are likely to be severely affected overnight and throughout the morning.
1: And temperatures could hit 34 degrees Celsius this weekend. Amber heat health alerts have been issued for London and parts of the South East. That's the latest here from Radio News Hub. I'm Matthew Dudley.
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1: Scotland's hopes of the World Cup knockouts have taken a blow. They lost 1-0 to Morocco in the early hours of this morning with an early goal from Ismaël Sabari. One person has died and several others have been injured after two trains collided in Bedford. David Hall reports.
2: A major incident has been declared with firefighters, police and ambulance crews at the scene. The crash took place when the 1640 from Corby to London St Pancras and the 1550 from Nottingham to London St Pancras collided. It's understood one of the trains was experiencing a fault with one of its systems. British Transport Police have confirmed that one person has died and the Prime Minister has passed on his condolences to the victim's family. Rail services are likely to be severely affected overnight and throughout the morning.
1: And temperatures could hit 34 degrees Celsius this weekend. Amber heat health alerts have been issued for London and parts of the South East. That's the latest here from Radio News Hub. I'm Matthew Dudley.
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1: Scotland fell to defeat in the early hours this morning, denting their hopes of knockout football at this World Cup. They lost 1-0 to Morocco with an early goal from Ismail Sabari, despite a strong second-half performance from the Tartan Army. One person has died and several others have been injured after two trains collided in Bedford. David Hall has this.
2: A major incident has been declared with firefighters, police and ambulance crews at the scene. The crash took place when the 1640 from Corby to London St Pancras and the 1550 from Nottingham to London St Pancras collided. It's understood one of the trains was experiencing a fault with one of its systems. British Transport Police have confirmed that one person has died and the Prime Minister has passed on his condolences to the victim's family. Rail services are likely to be severely affected overnight and throughout the morning.
1: And Olivia Rodrigo has broken a record for her new album. It's hit number one this week and has become the biggest opening week of her career. That's the latest from Radio News Hub. I'm Matthew Dudley.
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1: Scotland's hopes of the World Cup knockouts have taken a blow. They lost 1-0 to Morocco in the early hours of this morning with an early goal from Ismaïl Sabari. One person has died and several others have been injured after two trains collided in Bedford. David Hall reports.
2: A major incident has been declared with firefighters, police and ambulance crews at the scene. The crash took place when the 1640 from Corby to London St Pancras and the 1550 from Nottingham to London St Pancras collided. It's understood one of the trains was experiencing a fault with one of its systems. British Transport Police have confirmed that one person has died and the Prime Minister has passed on his condolences to the victim's family. Rail services are likely to be severely affected overnight and throughout the morning.
1: And temperatures could hit 34 degrees Celsius this weekend. Amber heat health alerts have been issued for London and parts of the South East. That's the latest here from Radio News Hub. I'm Matthew Dudley.
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And you're listening to Westworlds Radio. Don't turn it off.

Thank you. Thank you very much. You know, I can't remember a time when music wasn't a part of my life. I started singing with my brothers, my three brothers, on the radio in Des Moines, Iowa, when I was 10 years old. And then my father, who was a railway mail clerk, he got transferred to Chicago. So we naturally all moved to Chicago, and then he got us on the National Barn Dance in Chicago. It was on radio station WLS, came from the 8th Street Theater in Chicago. And we were doing that for about 2 years, and then he got transferred again to Cincinnati, Ohio. And in Cincinnati, we had a radio program every morning at 8 o'clock on WLW, 8 a.m. And I'll never forget it, because after the program every day, I went to Western Hills High, where I fell in love right away with an older woman. She was a senior, and I was a freshman. But we went on these hay rides together, and we slurped sodas out of the same glass at Peggy's Grill while we listened to the jukebox play Glenn Miller and Frank Sinatra records. But I had no idea at that time, no idea at all, that less than 10 years later, some of my earliest records would actually be playing on that same jukebox in Peggy's Grill.

0: Freeze! I'm Ma Baker. 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
1: Scotland fell to defeat in the early hours this morning, denting their hopes of knockout football at this World Cup. They lost 1-0 to Morocco with an early goal from Ismail Sabari, despite a strong second-half performance from the Tartan Army. One person has died and several others have been injured after two trains collided in Bedford. David Hall has this.
2: A major incident has been declared with firefighters, police and ambulance crews at the scene. The crash took place when the 1640 from Corby to London St Pancras and the 1550 from Nottingham to London St Pancras collided. It's understood one of the trains was experiencing a fault with one of its systems. British Transport Police have confirmed that one person has died and the Prime Minister has passed on his condolences to the victim's family. Rail services are likely to be severely affected overnight and throughout the morning.
1: And Olivia Rodrigo has broken a record for her new album. It's hit number one this week and has become the biggest opening week of her career. That's the latest from Radio News Hub. I'm Matthew Dudley.
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1: Scotland's hopes of the World Cup knockouts have taken a blow. They lost 1-0 to Morocco in the early hours of this morning with an early goal from Ismaïl Sabari. One person has died and several others have been injured after two trains collided in Bedford. David Hall reports.
2: A major incident has been declared with firefighters, police and ambulance crews at the scene. The crash took place when the 1640 from Corby to London St Pancras and the 1550 from Nottingham to London St Pancras collided. It's understood one of the trains was experiencing a fault with one of its systems. British Transport Police have confirmed that one person has died and the Prime Minister has passed on his condolences to the victim's family. Rail services are likely to be severely affected overnight and throughout the morning.
1: And temperatures could hit 34 degrees Celsius this weekend. Amber heat health alerts have been issued for London and parts of the South East. That's the latest here from Radio News Hub. I'm Matthew Dudley.
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0: Gluten free and vegan for Holly and Z, please. The kids.
1: Alright, thanks.
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1: A train crash in Bedford has left one person dead and several others injured. David Hall reports.
2: A major incident has been declared with firefighters, police and ambulance crews at the scene. The crash took place when the 1640 from Corby to London St Pancras and the 1550 from Nottingham to London St Pancras collided. It's understood one of the trains was experiencing a fault with one of its systems. British Transport Police have confirmed that one person has died and the Prime Minister has passed on his condolences to the victim's family.
1: Meanwhile, Keir Starmer is facing pressure to resign after Andy Burnham stormed to victory in the Makerfield by-election. The Prime Minister has repeatedly vowed to fight any leadership challenge, insisting that he will not walk away. And Iran has said that ships must seek permission to use the Strait of Hormuz and that it's considering further charges. This comes just days after many world leaders stressed the right of transit passage without restrictions or tolls. That's the latest from Radio News Hub. I'm Nathan Beresford.
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0: Good morning. 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
1: You are.
2: We're on.
1: Yeah, we're on. We're on. Hey. How did that happen?
2: I know.
1: How did that happen?
2: We're back already.
1: Yeah, it's four minutes and a bit past wow. 8. Past the witching hour of 8. Good morning.
2: How are you?
1: All right, pal. All right, pal, to quote a kind of a presenter, what used to be on this glorious station.
2: Yeah.
1: You're here on, it's Toast and Tomfoolery on a Sunday morning, June the 14th. Sunday, June the 14th. Oh, it's 5 past now. Are you well, my love?
2: I am, thank you. Yes.
1: You've driven all the way from Cheltenham.
2: I brought an extra hot coffee.
1: Yeah, no,
2: to keep me awake.
1: Yeah, and we were both discussing kind of like the
2: You've got
1: the thermosity of your kind of, is that a word?
2: Thermosity.
1: I don't know. It doesn't feel
2: it's
1: right.
2: It's got very
1: it?
2: Good thermosity.
1: It's got very good thermosity rating.
2: I drank 2 sips and burnt my mouth.
1: Yeah, no, exactly.
2: In an hour.
1: No, I've definitely had that down on a drive down to Devon where you want it to be, you know, that's the purpose
2: like
1: of those things, isn't it?
2: Hot.
1: You want it piping hot, but it's too piping hot.
2: Yeah.
1: Yeah, that sounds like an exaggerated swearing word. Too piping hot, isn't it?
2: Yeah, we can say that before 9 o'clock.
1: I think that's an acceptable word. Piping hot. So, what's Tal's Toast and Tomfoolery all about then? So, yes, essentially, hour one is a multitude of quizzes, of which it's mainly Carol. You're mainly in the seat for quiz mistress. For hour one, so all the music in hour one is curated by the lovely Carol, and we'll all have a theme.
2: We love a theme.
1: But even I looked at kind of like sort of things. I had to say to Carol off air, I don't understand song five, and she's explained song five, and it was like, when we get to it, you're going to have to think quite left field, I think.
2: Well, yeah, but it's you know,
1: but absolutely.
2: But I've got a couple of easy weeks coming up, so
1: yeah. No, it'll wake you up. It'll wake you up, kids. So yes, there's the musical theme.
2: We've got a back with theme.
1: Another good one there. We've got a lyric quiz.
2: Yeah.
1: Got a lyric. So that's all hour one. And that's just generally chatting. and then hour two is the happy hour. We've got a few bits of good news there, but we can always do with some more. So if you've
2: or
1: got any more or requests, yeah, we've got a couple of requests
2: as
1: well.
2: Yeah, you can message me or Timothy.
1: Yes,
2: if you know us.
1: If you don't have the pleasure of knowing us, generally in life, you know, and what a piece of luck that is. But if you don't know us, happyhour@westwiltsradio.com,
2: or you can send us a WhatsApp message.
1: Yes, to what number?
2: 07-438-938-681.
1: Yar. Right. So we kicked off as we
2: mix it up.
1: It's pretty much every other week, really.
2: Yeah.
1: But with how do you like your eggs in the morning? Poached is the answer, isn't it?
2: Yeah.
1: Next up, it's a piece of music that always ties to last week.
2: Yes.
1: And I can't, for the heck's sake, remember what last week's theme was.
2: It was about computers and IT.
1: It was about computers and IT, wasn't it? You're right.
2: Electric.
1: Oh.
2: Dreams.
1: Brilliant. Mr. Philip Oakey and Mr. Giorgio Ramoda. I can't think.
2: Giorgio Ramoda.
1: That's the very same together in Electric Dreams.

0: Hello, I'm Sharon Davis, and you're listening to West Wilts Radio.
1: Splash in the water, Sharon. Nice work.
2: She gets a splash at the end there, does she?
1: She gets a little splash. Yeah, a little splash. I kind of, you know, I don't just throw these jingles together. Well, I do, but, you know, but fortunately, you get an air horn
2: on.
1: You
2: get an air horn. Sharon gets a splash.
1: Sharon gets a splash. Together in Electric Dreams, there, Phil Oakey and Giorgio Moroder. I was saying to Carol, I don't think anyone's ever seen the film that kind of comes from, which is Electric Dreams.
2: No, I didn't even know it was a film.
1: Yeah, no, I don't think it's the greatest.
2: It's not.
1: But it's still a fantastic tune, though, isn't it?
2: It is. Yeah, we love that tune.
1: Still a fantastic tune. Shall we kick off? So obviously the kind of like going into that does have a link, doesn't it? Because that's the kind of like the corner you've backed yourself into, isn't it? The piece of music. So aside from how do you like your eggs in the morning, every other piece of music in the first hour
2: is a theme.
1: So it's but your the backed corner probably is
2: it. I think you said.
1: So it's got a link to last week and this week, which is a kind of, you know.
2: Yeah, not just
1: so I was sort of thinking,
2: you know.
1: Well, you've got the electric of last week, but yeah, somewhere within there links to this week. So it was Together in Electric Dreams, Phil Oakey and Giorgio Moroder. Yeah. There is the kind of like there. Somewhere in those words is the link to kind of like this week.
2: This week's theme.
1: Yes.
2: Oh, it's a science fiction film, Electric Dreams, in 1984, so I wouldn't have watched it anyway.
1: No, absolutely. But I don't
2: like a sci-fi.
1: I don't think it's the greatest. Mm. Right, shall we give you a kind of like a first little taste of the reversed theme tune?
2: Oh, yes.
1: Here we go then.

0: There was a couple. I think they're kind of like the bits where somebody's playing a trumpet. That's the bits that I think you kind of sort of should home in on.
1: Oh, I didn't even hear a trumpet.
0: Oh, didn't you? Do you want it again?
1: Yeah.
0: Hang on. How do I do that? Here we go. Come on, get going. Not that bit. That's like the end bit.

0: Like he says, I'm in the Navy backwards.
1: Yeah, because that's the thing. Back in the kind of like the 70s and 60s or whatever, you would hear about these sort of things where records had been reversed, yes. And there was like a hidden message, wasn't there? Like somebody was speaking to the devil or something like that sort of thing.
0: Yeah.
1: But no, it's not that. What should I say? It's a theme tune. Also, it was a theme tune.
0: Is it a quiz show?
1: Quiz. What do you call it?
0: Game show.
1: A game show. Family game show. Don't say it out loud.
0: Oh, I won't say
1: There's
0: it
1: not
0: out
1: that
0: loud.
1: Many family game shows, to be honest.
0: No.
1: But it is one of those. So okay. that's what you've got to kind of with. So that's one of the ones. You've got the musical, you know, the connections of all of the songs.
0: We'll do the lyric a bit later because I think it's a bit obvious. I think everyone will get it anyway.
1: Oh, really?
0: Yeah.
1: Oh, okay.
0: I might just try and find it.
1: Well, I find it a bit quite testing because it's kind of like. It's early on a Sunday morning, isn't it?
0: Yeah.
1: Right, back to the Muzak. The Beach Boys.
0: Yes.
1: Oh, that's a beautiful song, this one. God Only Knows.
0: He does.

0: Whenever I get gloomy with the state of the world, I think about the arrivals gate at Heathrow Airport. General opinion's starting to make out that we live in a world of hatred and greed. But I don't see that. Seems to me that love is everywhere. Often it's not particularly dignified or newsworthy, but it's always there. Fathers and sons, mothers and daughters, husbands and wives, boyfriends, girlfriends, old friends. When the planes hit the Twin Towers, as far as I know, none of the phone calls from the people on board were messages of hate or revenge. They were all messages of love. If you look for it, I've got a sneaky feeling you'll find that love actually is all around.
1: We thought we'd have that little bit, because it was...
2: song reminds me of Love Actually.
1: Of Love Actually,
2: and
1: yeah.
2: I love that film.
1: Nah, it's lush, isn't it? Do you watch it kind of at other times other than Crimble?
2: Not really.
1: No.
2: Because I forget it, you know, and then you think, oh, yeah.
1: It's a warm blanket of a film,
2: isn't
1: it?
2: It is. It's just good actors.
1: Yes, except for that bit kind of, oh, that bit.
2: Oh,
1: still, and it's just heartbreaking, isn't it? It is.
2: Such good acting. But, invisible she is.
1: You could slap Alan Rickman.
2: Yep.
1: Yeah. That silly little woman. She's a hoe. She's a hoe, isn't she?
2: She is.
1: I think we're allowed to say that on the radio. Yeah, she's a hoe.
2: Yeah.
1: But God Only Knows, the Beach Boys.
2: Yeah.
1: Terrific song.
2: Lovely song. Terrific. We've had a couple of guesses, actually.
1: Have we really? People are up
2: and listening. Laura, she's guessed, is the theme Seaside?
1: No.
2: No, it's not.
1: No.
2: I think she's going on the
1: She's going
2: beach
1: with the beach there. Yeah, I can understand.
2: And also we've had...
1: Where would that link to Together in Electric Dreams, Phil Oakey and Georgia Moroder?
2: I don't know.
1: So we're just simply going with the word
2: She's
1: beach and Beach
2: guessing.
1: Boys. Just
2: it's
1: randomly
2: worth
1: guessing.
2: It's worth a guess. Have a guess.
1: Yeah.
2: We've had a guess for your backwards theme tune.
1: Yeah.
2: From Roger in Hail Zoe.
1: Oh, okay.
2: Generation Game.
1: He's right.
2: Is it?
1: He's right. It
2: well
1: is the generation.
2: Done.
1: Well done.
2: God, that was quick.
1: That is good. Should we play it back to right? You know, back to whatever.
2: Back to right to front.
1: I don't know what the kind of like the right phrase is. Let's try this. Right, now, this is the end of the... Right, any second now it'll start. See, it's quite brassy, isn't it? Come out, old trumpet man.
3: Life is the name of the game, and I want to play the game.
2: I thought it was Brucey that sang that, but he doesn't sing.
1: It's Bruce.
2: Life is it?
1: Yeah.
3: Terribly tame if you don't play the game.
1: I think it's Bruce. Yeah, no, that's Bruce.
3: Life is the go
1: with you. This is 70s Bruce.
3: And I'd be so pleased to go with you.
1: When he had that, like, kind of Brillo pad on his head.
3: Life can be oh such a tease if you don't play the game with you.
1: What a song. That was back in the days of Anthea Redfern. Give us a twirl.
2: Give us a twirl. Yeah.
1: Very wrong, wasn't it? Was he married to Anthea Redfern?
2: Yeah, for a while, I think.
1: Yeah.
2: Yeah. Scores on the Doors.
1: Scores on the Doors, Miss Ford, then. That's when he came back, because that was Rosemary Ford.
2: Ah.
1: And then in between times, it was Larry Grayson with... So he went over to ITV. Then he got bought back.
2: Right, Larry
1: so
2: Grayson.
1: So he did two lots of. So Larry Grayson was, I don't know, early 80s was it? But can you remember his assistant,
2: no.
1: Isla Sinclair?
2: Oh yes,
1: Isla Sinclair, wee Scottish lass.
2: Yeah,
1: yeah.
2: You know more, don't you?
1: Oh, steeped in kind of 70s entertainment,
2: TV knowledge.
1: 70s TV knowledge.
2: I didn't know whether it was the Generation Game or The Price Is Right, but yeah.
1: And what I didn't know, and sorry, listener, both of you, obviously Jim Davison then kind of like did it.
2: Yes.
1: In the early noughties, I think.
2: Yeah.
1: I don't know, would that have strayed into the 90s? Early noughties, probably. But then I didn't know until it came up on something the other day that Mel and Sue did it.
2: What, The Price Is Right?
1: No, not Price Is Right. No.
2: Generation Game.
1: We're not even talking about The Price Is Right, The Generation Game.
2: No.
1: They did,
2: no.
1: Yeah. A couple,
2: didn't know that.
1: Seemingly about 5 or 6 years ago, they tried
2: really?
1: to. Yeah.
2: You can't can't remake is something iconic.
1: I can kind of understand the logic of why they thought that would be a good platform for Mel and Sue, but it escaped my knowledge.
2: It obviously wasn't worthy of a watch.
1: No, obviously not. Obviously not.
2: No.
1: Right, should we get back to kind of right? So we've so far had Together in Electric Dreams, Phil Oakey and Giorgio Moroder. God Only Knows the Beach Boys. Laura went with Beach there.
2: Yeah.
1: See if this helped. I Was Made for Dancing.
2: Oh, I love this one.
1: By Leaf. Is it Leaf or Leif?
2: Leaf.
1: Leaf Garrett.
2: Yeah, but yeah, that.
1: Have you got an anecdote?
2: No. Was it early 80s?
1: Yes.
2: Yeah, because I thought he was lush.
1: Well, that's
2: right.
1: Well,
2: lush.
1: Well, as right lush he was.
2: Yeah, he doesn't look right lush now. Well, no, I don't know what.
1: Well,
2: he looks
1: I don't know.
2: Like
1: he might.
2: Now.
1: He might do. He was very. I can see he's kind of teenage heartthrob.
2: Yeah.
1: Yeah.
2: Yeah. Of that age. 13.
1: Of that age, and it says down here, with his tousled blonde hair, big trusting eyes, and sexy yet boyish good looks.
2: Yeah, there we are. Then.
1: Leif Garrett set many a teen girl's heart a racing in the 70s.
2: There you go.
1: And he was made for dancing.

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2: So is Leif Garrett somebody that you would still... Is it just your teenage...
3: I wouldn't fancy him now.
2: Him in the street now.
3: No. We've had another guess from Dan. And he says, is it religion?
2: No.
3: No, it isn't, but he's guessed Human League, did a version of Electric Dreams. I think you're thinking too much into it, Dan. God only knows.
2: God only, yeah, that's the, I can see the kind of...
3: Leif Garrett's a bit like the Leif with Adam and Eve.
2: Oh, for heck's sake. I know you're tenuous, but that would be tenuous. That would be... Beyond.
3: But good.
2: Good. I'm like you'd be absolutely.
3: Yeah, good thinking for this time of the morning.
2: He must have been up really early.
3: Yeah.
2: Wow. Yeah.
3: But no, keep guessing.
2: No. Yep. Yes. This next one was the one that where I needed the explanation off Mike.
3: This one's a little bit tenuous.
2: This one is tenuous, but I get your logic.
3: But again,
2: I get your logic.
3: You could probably put that with religion and.
2: No, you absolutely could.
3: I could say it's religion and have a really tenuous, you know, complicated link. But it's not.
2: No.
3: Much simpler than that.
2: This is
3: me that's organised this, Dan, don't forget.
2: I was sharing with Carol over the last couple of days, I've been good old ChatGPT. We thought it would be funny to kind of recreate classic album sleeves.
3: Are you going to put them on the website?
2: Yeah, I kind of feel we're going to litter them around the kind of like this studio in here.
3: Mine's amazing. I love mine.
2: Well, exactly. We just sort of thought we'd take iconic album sleeves and put the presenters on this station, West Wilts Radio, into kind of like classic album sleeves. So I thought for Toast and Tom Foodery, nobody wants to see a picture of me. So we thought we'd take Carol, and it was which Adele album? Is it 25 or 21?
3: Oh, I don't know.
2: It's either 25
3: or
2: 21.
3: I only look about 25.
2: The one where where Adele is leaning on one hand.
3: Mm.
2: We've taken that picture,
3: black and white.
2: And you look great.
3: I do.
2: You do look great.
3: Thank you.
2: Yeah, fantastic.
3: I'll take that.
2: I do a country show called Nashville Nights, where we've taken Rumours, and I'm very slender on that. I've taken Mick Fleetwood's position on that one, and I'm very, very pleased with how that one's turned out.
3: I love ChatGPT.
2: It's fantastic, isn't it?
3: It does wonders.
2: It's proper clever.
3: It never lies.
2: It's done a very good job We've got a couple of, because obviously the World Cup has started now, so it's given us a kind of like a few football themed pictures for us, which I'll share with you in a second.
3: Okay.
2: Yeah, I said make these pictures World Cup-y. And it has.
3: Wow.
2: Yeah. Right, back to the music. This is the most tenuous one, I think, of all of the kind of like the ones. You've got to think a little bit left field, but not as left field as the guesses that have come in so far. This is the Lighthouse Family and Lifted.

0: In the words of Corin Bailey Ray, girl, put your kettle on, come tell us your favourite song. 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See you soon.
1: Air horn. We haven't had a bum tarara yet, have we?
2: No, we like a bum tarara.
1: Everybody's a bum tarara on a Sunday morning at when does this show go out again? Oh, Saturday morning.
2: Saturday morning.
1: It's repeated on Saturday morning.
2: You might be on Saturday morning.
1: But if you're listening live, it's Sunday the 14th of June. Lifted, Lighthouse Family. It's a good song, isn't it?
2: I like that song. Are they still around, the Lighthouse Family?
1: Ooh, I think your main chap is. I think he kind of quite often rocks up at festivals as like, just.
2: Yeah.
1: I think he does. I can't think what his name is. The voice of the Lighthouse Family.
2: Oh right.
1: He's got a. It's not like a Joe Smith type name. It's quite a complicated.
2: Is it?
1: It's quite a complicated name, I think.
2: Will I need a French accent or anything?
1: I think it's something like that. Yeah, but it's like the voice of the Lighthouse Family.
2: Oh right.
1: Right. You haven't done your lyric one yet,
2: no,
1: have you? Are you ready yet, or you still want to think about it?
2: Give me another song.
1: Give me another song. But we will. Well, let's just enjoy this then.
3: Let's get into lyrical.
1: I'm just preparing the audience, preparing the listenership for coming up.
2: Would his name be Tunde?
1: That's it.
2: Bayou.
1: That's it. I knew it wasn't a kind of like a Joe Smith type name.
2: Yeah.
1: But no, I think he rocks up at festivals and is. I think he. I don't really know. It's a little bit like. You know, say Simply Red. You know Mick Hucknall.
2: Yeah.
1: It's not like you know anybody else.
2: He's actually
1: Simply
2: called
1: Red, is it?
2: Emmanuel Babatunde Bayou Williston.
1: Ah, well, I'm grateful that he goes for Tunde for sure. Yeah.
2: Yeah.
1: Right. Next tune.
2: Next tune is
1: Mr. David Bowie.
2: Oh, classic.
1: Real name.
2: Keith. I don't know.
1: I can't remember his name. No, I'm going to have to look
2: terrible.
1: It up anyway, isn't it? I was sort of thinking Harry Webb, but that's Cliff,
2: isn't
1: it?
2: That's Cliff, yeah.
1: I don't
2: play any of his songs.
1: No, he's David somebody.
2: Is he?
1: Davy Jones.
2: Davy Jones.
1: I didn't know it.
2: But there was already a David Jones.
1: He had a locket.

0: Grab your diary, because you won't want to miss out on the Wessex Midsummer Vintage Show, happening over the 20th and 21st of June. 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See you there.
1: There we go, Ashes to Ashes by Mr. David Bowie.
2: Yeah, it was a Jones that's buried in Cheltenham.
1: Yes, not Davy though.
2: Not Davy Jones, it's Brian Jones.
1: Brian Jones.
2: From the Rolling Stones.
1: There you
2: the
1: go.
2: The guitarist, if you know him.
1: I'm not familiar with Come Like Work.
2: Yeah.
1: Right, should we have a little look at the weather?
2: Yeah, let's do
1: Let's have a little look at the weather.
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1: Well, today is going to see a dry day throughout. There will be sunshine for many, though towards northern and eastern areas of the county of

0: Wiltshire. An area of thick cloud will edge in, turning it cloudier here. Tonight's going to see areas of clouds sinking southwards. It's very, whoever's written this is sinking. Sinking southwards, with some clear intervals in between. Around dawn, there's a chance of a few light showers developing. Monday, tomorrow morning, is going to see variable cloud and the odd shower. Later on, it'll turn dry with sunny spells through into the evening. A cloud will build. It says it's going to turn warmer across the day, though. And the outlook for Tuesday through to Thursday. Tuesday is expected to be dry with large amounts of cloud, but also the odd sunnier interval. Rain should move in overnight, clearing on Wednesday morning, leaving it dry and sunny in the afternoon. Thursday should then be dry with areas of cloud building for a time in the early afternoon. There we go. That is your forecast.
1: Mostly dry,
0: the odd little bit of rain. Right, should we get back to music? Because we've got a few more to squeeze in. Oh, yes, you've got to do lyric. All right, let's pick
1: your... Do you need to play that again?
0: No, let's play the one that you like.
1: I don't like any of them.
0: Well, this is at least the air horn one.
1: Okay.

0: Now, I can't do the first line because it's too obvious.
1: It's too obvious.
0: So we'll go with the second line, mm-hmm. which is, now I've got to know what is and isn't mine. If you receive my letter telling you I'd soon be free, then you'll know just what to do if you still want me.
1: And the, even because we don't throw this together, the lyric also ties in with
0: it
1: the
0: does.
1: Theme. It's just, you know, too much thought process goes on this. It's amazing, amazing. So that last piece of music, Ashes to Ashes, David Bowie. Next one up, Modern Talking and Cherry Cherry Lady.

0: I'm Sandy Jones, and you're listening to Westworld's Radio in God's Own County.
1: We've got somebody who's...
2: We've got a winner.
1: A listener and a winner.
2: Yeah.
1: So who's the winner? We can't say what the answer is yet.
2: Can't we? Okay.
1: Well, we've still got two more songs. But okay. Dan!
2: Dan got it.
1: Dan got it. Nice work, Dan. Even with the kind of like the lifted lighthouse family, kind of like one. Amazing.
2: I'll wait to tell me how that connects to it then.
1: Yes, because we've still got 10 minutes.
2: What songs we got left?
1: We've got Amy Stewart and Knock on Wood.
2: Yeah.
1: Knock on Wood.
2: That might be my funeral song.
1: Nobody's going to be expecting that, are they? To be you in there and knocking. Where we go, Amy.

0: But a fool. Yeah. I'm but a fool.
1: You are but a fool.
0: I'm but a fool. I was just saying to Carol off mic there, it was Bex's birthday, my lovely Bex, birthday yesterday, and amongst her obviously multitude of presents, I got what I consider to be the greatest gadget. So we're going to reintroduce for kind of like
1: one week only. Gadget
0: that didn't last beyond I think week
1: air
0: two.
1: Fryer.
0: This one, the air fryer, but the an ice maker. It may, you know,
1: is it like a tray?
0: No, not no. It continues so on the work surface and whatever.
1: Oh.
0: You plug it in,
1: yeah,
0: and in 6 minutes it makes a tray of ice.
1: Wow!
0: And then little teeth kind of kick the kind of like the 8 ice cubes into a kind of like another tray.
1: It only makes 8.
0: No, but within 6 minutes it's made another 8.
1: Wow.
0: And whatever. So it keeps on going. You can have small ice cubes or big ice cubes.
1: Wow.
0: But yeah, every 6 minutes does another 8 ice cubes.
1: Was that in the middle of Lidl?
0: No, it was
1: it
0: on
1: sounds
0: it was
1: like
0: my
1: one
0: favorite
1: of those.
0: My favorite shopping channel with 3 letters.
1: Ah.
0: Beginning with Q and ending in VC. But yeah, no, it's we last night we kind of like did it and we've now got a kind of
1: you have to have lots of drinks.
0: Yeah, absolutely.
1: Wow.
0: But the girls are big on their iced coffees. So yeah.
1: Yeah.
0: Oh, we've got a bit of music we should be playing in the background, haven't we?
1: Yeah. So it was like a family gift, really.
0: Yes. Yeah, yeah. No, I openly acknowledged it whilst Bex would be excited about it.
1: Yeah.
0: The girls would be even
1: it's
0: more
1: always
0: excited
1: a bit risky when
0: it.
1: You buy your wife something with a plug on it.
0: Yes. Yeah, at least it wasn't a Hoover or something like that. But no, she was suitably excited about it. The girls were very excited.
1: Yeah. Yeah. That's good then.
0: Yeah, yeah. Now, the piece of music that's playing in the background, you will recognise, obviously, it's Frédéric Chopin.
1: I can't hear
0: and Olga Borders.
1: Can you?
0: Yeah, well, let me turn it up a bit louder.
1: Oh, yeah. Is it, is it a nocturne?
0: It's nocturne opus number 9.
1: Oh, right, yeah.
0: And from the kind of like the second suite. I think obviously, yeah, that's what you were clutching for, wouldn't it? You were thinking, is it the first or the second suite? It's the second.
1: Second. I did Chopin for my O-level, actually.
0: Yeah.
1: And Johann Sebastian Bach.
0: Bach,
1: yeah,
0: from the valleys.
1: Studies
0: from the valleys.
1: Composers. But,
0: yeah,
1: you know, you might call him Chopin.
0: You might call him Chopin, because that would tie with the theme, wouldn't it?
1: Because
0: you were saying that kind of like most people call him Chopin. You kind of think.
1: Yeah.
0: And
1: most people call him Chopin, but you might call
0: but
1: him
0: you
1: Chopin.
0: But you might call
1: him
0: for the purposes of, the purposes of this
1: the theme.
0: So should we recap over the kind of like all the songs? There is one more song to come.
1: Yeah. And I think Dan and Meg will like this, the last song.
0: Yes. Will they?
1: They're from... Yeah, yeah, yeah.
0: Why will they? Because is he from...
1: Who is it?
0: Callum Scott.
1: Yeah, yeah. It's like a bit country, isn't it?
0: Oh, right. Oh, well, okay. I don't know, is it? I don't know.
1: You're not familiar.
0: I'm not familiar with his work.
1: Okay.
0: That's very much Rachel's show.
1: Okay.
0: I kind of, yeah.
1: Right. She'll know him.
0: She'll know, yeah. Together in Electric Dreams, Phil Oakey, Giorgio Moroder was the first up. God Only Knows by the Beach Boys. I Was Made for Dancing by the lovely Leif Garrett. Lifted by the Lighthouse Family. That was the tenuous one.
1: Mm-hmm.
0: Ashes to Ashes by David Bowie. Sherry Cherry Lady, Modern Talking. Or I should be saying Cherry Cherry Lady.
1: Cherry Cherry.
0: Cherry Cherry.
1: I thought that was a girl, but actually it's two boys.
0: It's two fellas from the early 80s. Knock on Wood, Amy Stewart and Frédéric Chopin with Nocturne Opus Number 9.
1: Opus Number
0: 9. Second suite.
1: And what are we going to finish with?
0: We're going to be finishing with Callum Scott and Roots.
1: Roots.
0: And should we say after that?
1: Yeah.
0: We'll say after that. Okay. This is Callum Scott and Roots.

0: Don't bring everybody down like this. Don't worry. It will soon pass, whatever it is. Don't worry, be happy.
1: Have now entered the happy hour. The second hour of Toast and Tomfoolery. We've just got to finish off a little bit of housekeeping from our number one. So if you've
2: Emma
1: not been
2: was
1: with
2: listening
1: us
2: as well, and she said the Lighthouse family was a curveball.
1: It was a curveball.
2: So that was about. It's all about trees.
1: Yes.
2: So family tree.
1: Family was the, tree.
2: Was
1: yes.
2: The thing there, but all the others were names of trees.
1: They
2: or
1: were.
2: Leaves, or roots or chopping wood.
1: Yes, chopping wood. as Mr. Chopin.
2: Mr. Chopin was
1: a legend. Allegedly, regularly referred to as chopping. So welcome to Happy Hour. If you're listening to kind of like just this hour, you are very welcome. But you've missed out on the first hour of a multitude of quizzes and on Toast and Tomfoolery. But you are very, very welcome. So second hour, it's all about happy tunes and uplifting stuff to kind of like to put some joy in your heart after kind of like, you know, whatever the news has kind of like come out today. I'm sure there's. So it's all miserable war type sort of stuff. So this is an indulgent hour of happy tunes. If you've got happy news that you want to share.
2: I've got some happy news.
1: You've got some happy news. Go
2: I
1: on,
2: found petrol for £1.49 a litre yesterday.
1: Was it at a supermarket?
2: It was.
1: Yes,
2: and
1: I got
2: was
1: some
2: overjoyed.
1: At a supermarket yesterday. Yeah, no, because that's.
2: And it was 10p cheaper than in my local village.
1: All right. Is it like rubbish petrol?
2: I don't know.
1: Don't know.
2: Car still goes.
1: Car still goes, doesn't it? Yeah.
2: Who knows?
1: Yeah. Well, I've got. One of the things that really made me smile this week, the opening piece of music we've got is something that really made me smile. A lot of us on our estate are having our doors repainted at the moment.
2: Are you?
1: Yes. So ours has gone a sort of a navy, but it's got quite a fancy name, but I'm going to say navy blue.
2: What, does sort of one person do it and then everyone decides to
1: Yeah,
2: do it?
1: We've all had our, we've got a man, Tommy, lovely guy. He's got all of the kind of like the ladies on the estate, hearts all of a flutter.
2: Oh.
1: So they keep on having Diet Coke moments.
2: What, they keep booking him to paint things?
1: Yeah, yeah. So he's been painting, we've got quite a wood, kind of a wood encased house. So he was doing the wood, but he's done everybody's front doors as well.
2: So that's right, I'll do mine.
1: Yeah, so he's gone, we've gone navy. We kind of passed Andrew, who's also on this glorious station. So Andrew's house the other day, and it was walking the dog, and me and Bex were walking the dog, and we went past, and he had a scarecrow. So he's got a bench outside his house, and on this bench was a scarecrow with Shakin' Stevens' face.
2: We were both
1: looking at this sort of thing, kind of thinking can't really come up with an explanation as to why he's got a scarecrow outside his house with
2: Shaky's
1: face, because it was quite an old Shaky, not early 80s Shaky. It's kind of like now Shaky. Whereupon his lovely wife Sue kind of like appeared at the top window, and she went, look at the front door. And it was.

0: Oh yay! Oh yay! Oh yay! You are listening to West Wilts Radio.
1: There's an old piano hiding behind that green door. That's what I kind of shouted up to kind of Andrew and Sue when they kind of sort of said, you know, if you're going to go the whole hog, I want a little sensor in there.
2: Yeah, just, so
1: that when I go past, I want to hear an old piano behind the door.
2: Yeah.
1: And not just have kind of like sort of shaky there. So he hasn't installed that bit yet, but no. I'm hoping that kind of, but genius, isn't it,
2: to go to the extra mile, can you?
1: And it's got a fancy name. It's not.
2: It's called Midnight.
1: I'm calling it Navy, but it's more. But it's Farrow and Ball.
2: Of course, it would be.
1: Obviously, because you know I'm posh and all that.
2: Midnight Cloud or something.
1: It'll be Midnight Cloud. Yeah. Let's have it again because I think we need to celebrate this gentleman.
0: Oh yay! Oh yay! Oh yay! You are listening to West Wilts Radio.
1: That is absolutely right, Trevor. You are listening to West Wilts Radio, and the lovely Trevor has been universally celebrated, not just by us. Is it an MBE he's getting?
2: Has he been on the news?
1: I think so. I've sent it to you around that side. It'll be very recently. It'll be the one at the top.
2: I've got it.
1: Got it.
2: Let me see it though.
1: Do you want me glasses?
2: Because I drive in my driving glasses and I can't see a thing when I come in here.
1: Yeah. You're also now nowhere near your microphone.
2: Oh, no, I'm not.
1: Yeah, move the microphone, that's it.
2: Right, what am I looking for?
1: I probably called it Trevor.
2: Trevor.
1: Have I called it Trevor?
2: Yeah. Trowbridge's town crier, who has been recognised as a medalist of the Order of the British Empire, BEM.
1: BEM, not MBE.
2: No.
1: Really?
2: It says BEM, Order of the...
1: That doesn't sound...
2: That's OBE, surely. MO.
1: Order, yeah.
2: Oh, I don't know.
1: I thought I read in the article it was MBE, but maybe not.
2: No.
1: BEM. That's just like...
2: It says brackets BEM. That can't be right. That must be a typo.
1: That's the shop next to Home Bargains, isn't it?
2: It tells you what you need.
1: Yeah, absolutely.
2: It does.
1: Yeah.
2: Medalist of the Order of the British Empire. M-O-B. It must be OBE, mustn't it?
1: I don't know.
2: But he's devoted his time to Trowbridge and always been a much-loved supporter over the last 26 years of Starry Eyes.
1: Yeah.
2: Starry Eyes Market Store.
1: Yeah, yeah. I think he did something there a couple of weeks back.
2: Also a long-standing, much-valued member of Trowbridge Lions and many other organisations in Trowbridge. The Wiltshire Times wrote the following words in their article, and we are proud the photo they used was outside Castle Place.
1: Ah, nice work. Nice work, Trevor. I'm not sure you'll be listening, but we love a bit of Trev, don't we?
2: We love the town.
1: We love a bit of Trev. And I thought musically, let's celebrate Trev with a bit of Tears for Fears and Shout!

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1: Yeah, that was Tears for Fears and Shout for the lovely Trevor. Trevor the Town Crier.
2: Trevor the Town Crier.
1: From Throwbridge, celebrating whatever award it is he's got.
2: Yeah.
1: The BEM, the MBE, the OBE.
2: I'll let you know.
1: The B&M, the Home Bargains, something. He's got a series of letters.
2: Other
1: shops are available. We've had a request in, haven't we, from Mr. Paul Kurd.
2: Paul Kurd, he's always happy.
1: He's always happy. Yeah, why is he happy this week?
2: He's always got something happy to say. He has having a happy weekend. His brother is visiting Bradford-on-Avon and they've been out walking all day with pub stops every half hour or so. Is there that many pubs in Bradford-on-Avon?
1: Yeah, there's quite a few.
2: Are they walking around in a circle?
1: No, there's a few in the centre, but there's three on the outskirts as well. So, yeah, no.
2: Lovely weather, I would imagine. And
1: cracking. Yeah, no, I know it was. I bumped into his lovely wife, Suzanne, yesterday walking the dog. Yes, and they were off walking around the pubs of Bradford. So, yeah, no, perfect day for walking. And he's requested what?
2: He has requested Ramble On by Led Zeppelin.
1: Here we go then.

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2: There we go. There it was. There it was. We love an air horn. Ramble on there for Mr. Paul Curd. Bit of Led Zepp. We've got another request now. Full of requests. The lovely Charlotte. She popped along to. We had a what do we call it? What, a trestle? It was a trestle table. There was an event. There was an event yesterday. Let's not glam it up. It was a trestle table. So there was a Lions event yesterday at Holy Trinity in Bradford-on-Avon. I think it was called the Four Seas event, and I remember one of the seas was choir. And there was, I can't remember what the other C's stood for. What could the other C's stand for?
3: I don't know what sort clowns? Of event it was.
2: It wasn't clowns. But there was, I'll look it up. I should have opened this link with actually doing some research. But there was an event yesterday that was called the Four C's event. And one of the C's was choirs. We had a trestle table there, handing out stickers and all that sort of malarkey. Mm-hmm. And Charlotte came along and wrote a request down. Well, she gave two options, but I remember a few weeks back that Charlotte had requested "Hold My Hand" from Lady Gaga. So I think we already played that a few weeks ago. Mm-hmm. So I'm playing her other request now, which is Celine Dion's from Titanic, "My Heart Will Go On." I'm playing the version which has got little clips of the movie on it as well.
3: Oh, nice.
2: Because I thought that makes it a little bit different.
3: Yeah.
2: And because it's not, we're in the happy hour.
3: It's not so quite happy, is it?
2: We're not quite happy. So
3: dies,
2: straight after
3: they all freeze.
2: It, they do. Yeah, I suppose we need to have the kind of like the inevitable kind of question. Could have Jack fitted on the door?
3: Yeah.
2: I think he could have. Yeah.
3: Is it green though?
2: Well, yeah, might have been. Have to relook at that clip. But straight after it, well, I will play a minute's worth of The Math Club with their disco version of "My Heart Will Go On."
3: Oh.
2: That will make us feel a little bit more jiggy and dancey and
3: she
2: happy.
3: She might have wanted
2: happy.
3: That version.
2: She might have wanted that version. But first off, we'll have the dialogue version of Celine Dion's "My Heart Will Go On."
4: Rose, you're the most amazingly astounding, wonderful girl, woman that I've ever known. I'm not an idiot. I know how the world works. But I'm too involved now. You jump, I jump, remember?

0: right.
1: Go on. I'll get the next one.
2: No, not without you.
1: I'll be all right. Listen, I'll be fine. I'm a survivor, all right? Don't worry about me. Now go on. Get on.

0: You must promise me that you won't give up. No matter what happens, promise me now, Rose.
1: I promise.
0: And never let go of that promise.
1: I will never let go, Jack. I'll never let go.

0: the club version?
1: That is the club version of My Heart Will Go On. Yeah. Well, I just thought, because it didn't put us... It's the happy hour, isn't
0: it? It's the happy hour.
1: We needed the uplifting version of My Heart Will Go On. But yeah, love that.
0: So what did she have to promise Jack?
1: I can't remember.
0: Promise me.
1: No, I don't know.
0: Dan said he would have fitted on the door. The door would have sunk then. So she made the right choice.
1: It's head over heart, really, wasn't it?
0: Yeah.
1: Head over heart. A couple of requests. And a third request from your lovely Hubsand.
0: Yeah.
1: Who is clearing up a dead.
0: I think it's a baby pigeon off the lounge floor.
1: Which one of the cats has brought
0: that? That'll be Luca.
1: Right, okay.
0: It's a protest to. I don't like the food you're giving me at the moment.
1: Does Luca live on the second floor?
0: He doesn't actually. He lives on the ground floor.
1: Oh, right, okay.
0: So
1: George has requested a song.
0: Yeah,
1: in order to kind of like.
0: Seven Seas of Rye, because what they do tend to do when he has a whole pigeon, he'll just leave the stomach bit and the bits of rye, actually seeds, that the pigeon's eaten.
1: This is tenuously linked. It's not just thrown together this show, is it?
0: But the baby bird, there's obviously not much meat on it, so he just leaves the whole thing. And they look like little dodos. I don't think anyone's ever seen a baby pigeon, have they?
1: No.
0: Well, I have.
1: Nobody really wants this image in the morning anyway.
0: Sorry.
1: Yeah.
0: Yeah. But the happy news is he's going to clear it up and he's going to have a song. And don't use the Hoover for the feathers, George, because they'll get stuck.
1: Good point. Well, this is Queen and Seven Seas of Rye for George.

0: what that really needs, if they're going to sing I Do Like To Be By the Side of the Seaside,
1: it needs a
0: I Do Like To Be Beside The Seaside, Bum Tarara. Right, that was for George clearing up
1: pigeon remains.
0: Pigeon remains. Delightful for those people waking up and enjoying their breakfast there. Right, overnight, Scotland. They ventured into the World Cup and won 1-0. We've got to cover a bit of football.
1: And England is still in it.
0: England is still in it. Yeah, Carol goes, are England still in it? It's like, they haven't played yet.
1: Yeah. That'll be why then.
0: So, yes, just to kind of recap, their matches are this week, Wednesday the 17th at 9 o'clock, England against Croatia. And then Tuesday next week, Tuesday the 23rd at 9 o'clock, they're playing Ghana, and then Panama on Saturday the 27th at 10 o'clock. And Scotland, so they've played Haiti kind of overnight and won 1-0. But they've got Morocco, who, Scotland played... Morocco played Brazil last night. That was 1-1. You're looking completely glazed over by this, aren't you?
1: If Noah was here, he'd be
0: excited.
1: And then
0: Scotland Brazil Wednesday the 24th at 11 o'clock. Yeah, their fixtures they're not particularly convenient as far as watching them is concerned. No. They're all.
1: But at least people won't be starving off work to watch them.
0: No, there is that. There is that. So we've got to play. There was obviously a million different football anthems that we could have chosen, but we've gone with I think the best.
1: I think we've gone with the best because I chose it.
0: This is true. This is true. This is New Order and World in Motion.
2: Well, some of the crowd are on the pitch.

0: but do it at the right time.
1: You can be slow or fast, but you must get to the line.
0: They'll always hit you and hurt you. Oh, yes, oh, yes. Fred.
1: Going and there's only one dude around the back. You can, because I'm the England man, and what you're looking at is the master plan. Your bit.
0: We ain't no hooligans, this ain't a football song. We lions on my chest.
1: I know we can't go wrong.

0: Hi, this is Tanita Dickerham. You're listening to West Wilts Radio.
1: Well, that was a treat for the listener, wasn't it?
2: that was a bit of improv.
1: That's kind of something. Yeah, we could probably do the rap. Yeah. We could be, Google the rap. Google the rap.
2: And then you turn the tune down so low I can't hear it. I don't even know what I'm doing.
1: Yeah, so no, exactly. Yes. Yeah. So apologies, anyway. Apologies for that. I don't think we necessarily enhanced John Barnes's rap.
2: No.
1: Right. Now, this is just a really tenuous. Has it been National Marina Day or something like that?
2: Yes.
1: It was National Marina Day. Celebrating marinas everywhere, which is as all I need for to be able to play the theme tune, Marina's theme tune from Stingray.
2: Oh,
1: are you familiar with this work? This is Barry Gray's Aqua Marina.
2: Mm.

0: There we go, Aqua Marina from Stingray, which was a kind of, you know, a forerunner to Thunderbirds and all that, and Captain's. So you always thought that was Maria.
1: I thought that was Aqua Maria.
0: Yeah. But who wouldn't? Who wouldn't? No, it was Marina. Right, something about a toilet mural.
2: Yeah, an old toilet block.
0: You're not next to your microphone.
1: An old toilet block in Westbury Park has been transformed with a colourful mural created by a local man. And the actual clip is so small I can't read it.
0: Oh, right, okay. But the mural,
1: The mural.
0: Yeah. So the mural is of what?
1: It's of the Gruffalo, and so, it looks really good actually.
0: Yeah, no, it does look really good. Freedom. So, which is our tenuous reason for playing Julia Donaldson's The Gruffalo.

0: think she might have had an MBE. Yeah, Julia Donaldson there.
1: Julia Donaldson got an MBE, I think.
0: Yeah, I would have thought so. She's quite prolific in the
1: Gruffalo world, in the children's book writing world. Thomas Parfitt who did the mural.
0: Thomas Parfitt.
1: And he's got some paint left over.
0: He could paint some front doors, couldn't he?
1: He's going to do projects in the town in future, including one at Westbury Junior School.
0: Nice work.
1: So there we are.
0: Well done, Thomas. Well done, Thomas. Right, who has requested O L'Amour by Erasure?
1: I have.
0: I know you.
1: You do. It's a bit French.
0: It is.
1: For my friend Jane.
0: Your friend Jane, who makes the cardies.
1: She makes the cardies. I just said, can we play that? Because we charity shop on a Saturday afternoon.
0: Yeah.
1: We sometimes have lunch as well, and that makes us both happy.
0: Ah, nice.
1: And she's also a sewer, and it's National Sewing Machine Day, wasn't it?
0: It is.
1: This week, so...
0: So we're going to have O L'Amour, and
1: a
0: then...
1: A bit of French and a bit of sewing.
0: Follow up with Sewing the Seeds of Love.
1: Lovely.
0: There we go.

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1: Now on your digital radio. There we had Ola Moore for Jane, which was your request for Jane, wasn't it? And then to celebrate, what was it, the sewing?
2: National Sewing Machine Day.
1: We love a good tenuous link.
2: A national day. We'll have a national Tim and Carol Day one day.
1: Yeah, well, it'll be more significant than some of the ones that can like make it to the that bubble to the surface. That's us out of here, isn't it?
2: I can't believe. We need to do more.
1: Well, we've just been talking off mic about the fact that whether we could do some sort of like 24-hour
2: sponsored
1: marathon-y thing for charity and all that sort of stuff.
2: For charity.
1: Good mate. I'm sure we could.
2: 2 hours just isn't enough.
1: No, it's not enough.
2: I'm sure the listener would want to listen.
1: Oh, well, they would want it for full 24 hours, for sure. Right, let's finish off with a piece of music. What was the Hawaii thing?
2: I knew you were going to say that. It's Hawaiian Flag Day.
1: Hawaiian Flag Day. Yeah. So what tune am I going to play for that? So thank you for joining us. It's been a pleasure having you here.
2: Thank you
1: for Toast and Tomfoolery. So over the week, if you've got any good news that you want to share, then please send it in to
2: happyhour@westwiltsradio.com.
1: And for the moment, we will finish off with The Ventures and the theme tune to Hawaii 5-0.
2: See you soon.
1: Like we say, thank you for your company. Ta-da, have a good week.

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1: A train crash in Bedford has left one person dead and several others injured. David Hall reports.
2: A major incident has been declared with firefighters, police and ambulance crews at the scene. The crash took place when the 1640 from Corby to London St Pancras and the 1550 from Nottingham to London St Pancras collided. It's understood one of the trains was experiencing a fault with one of its systems. British Transport Police have confirmed that one person has died and the Prime Minister has passed on his condolences to the victim's family.
1: Meanwhile, Keir Starmer's facing pressure to resign after Andy Burnham stormed to victory in the Makerfield by-election. The Prime Minister has repeatedly vowed to fight any leadership challenge, insisting he will not walk away. Some MPs who had signed a statement rejecting calls for a leadership election last month have now reversed their position. And Olivia Rodrigo has achieved the biggest opening week of her career after her album You Seem Pretty Sad for a Girl So In Love has hit number one. That's the latest from Radio News Hub. I'm Nathan Beresford.
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8: Hello there. You're listening to BOA Matters on West Wilts Radio. Now then, Sue and I are not here today. In fact, we're somewhere else. We'll be back with a new live show in a few weeks' time. But in the meantime, here is a collection of a few of our favourite bits from recent shows. See you again soon and happy listening. Bye.
9: I'm thinking on this Wednesday evening that there is literally nothing on God's green earth that I care less about than Brooklyn Beckham's
10: message where that was going then.
9: From his parents. Do you care about Brooklyn Beckham?
10: I do not care, no.
9: No? Okay, well, we've started off the show on a massively positive note.
10: Woo!
9: Welcome to BOA Matters. It's Wednesday. My name's Andrew Keat, and my partner in crime today is Miss S.M. Greening.
10: Hello there.
9: Hello there.
10: Hello.
9: Now, I'm going to have to work hard to be positive throughout this show because obviously there's a chance to be very snobbish about the music that we've chosen today. But I'm a professional. I'll rise above it. But that's got me off on a bad foot. Brooklyn Beckham.
10: Brooklyn Beckham.
9: I don't even know what the row was about. Is it because Posh controls all his image rights or something?
10: Posh controls his image rights and she did a provocative dance at his wedding.
9: Right.
10: Yeah, before he'd had his first dance with his glorious wife.
9: Would that have to be to piss you off? I mean, your 52-year-old mum, whatever, it would have to be something like really, really slutty, wouldn't it, I suspect?
10: I don't think it would. I think if you're the other lady involved and you're about to, right, and here we have the, can we have the crappy couple on the dance floor for that kind of thing, and then mother-in-law suddenly turns up and takes over the dance. I don't think it matters what dance she does.
9: Oh, okay.
10: You're going to be annoyed, aren't you?
9: So this, I guess, pays into the fact that you know, she's very posh, would consider herself very entitled, and she's paid for the wedding, so she can do what she wants.
10: Exactly. Yeah.
9: And but isn't Brooklyn Beckham's other half like massively rich?
10: Yeah.
9: I think she's like an heiress to hundreds of millions of dollars. Yeah. So ultimately,
10: she's comes from money.
9: They may not care.
10: Yeah, and for people who don't care, we're talking about it quite a lot.
9: Yeah, well, yes.
10: Okay. I genuinely do not care. No.
9: Well, we have got 2 hours to fill up.
10: Oh, that's true. Yeah. I care a little bit.
9: So what have you been up to since the last time I saw you?
10: So this week has been sponsored by food and friends, I would say.
9: All right.
10: Food and friends, yes. A curry with friends on Friday. That was nice.
9: Spice road. Magic.
10: Yeah, yeah, lovely.
9: River Magic.
10: River Spice,
9: yeah,
10: that's
9: right.
10: The one. That was lovely. Had a nice breakfast, but I can't talk about that yet. And then yesterday I had a nice afternoon in Bath with a nice pasta dish in Salina. That was nice as well.
9: Posh pasta or just...
10: It's very good pasta in Salina.
9: It wasn't a spag bowl though, was it?
10: Oh, no. I had... I'll get back to you.
9: Okay.
10: Yeah.
9: It's an Italian pasta, is it?
10: It was a proper Italian pasta.
9: Bugli digli buglioggli.
10: Yeah, that's it. That's what it's called.
9: Bugli digli leoni. Yeah.
10: Like worms.
9: All right.
10: It's like worm pasta, like hollow worms.
9: Right.
10: That's how I would describe it.
9: So like macaroni, but thinner.
10: Yeah, that's it. You're on my wavelength.
9: How many pastas can you name?
10: Well, I can obviously name that one, the Bugli-Doo-Doo.
9: I'll give you... This is completely unprepared. This is completely off the cuff.
10: Linguini.
9: Linguini, spaghetti.
10: Rigatoni.
9: Farfalle.
10: Farfalle. That's the little bows, isn't it?
9: Yeah.
10: Farfalle.
9: Yeah.
10: Macaroni, I'm taking that.
9: Oh, I've literally run out now.
10: Penne.
9: Penne!
10: Of course.
9: Yes.
10: Classic. Spaghetti. Uh-huh. Lasagna.
9: There's a smaller rigatoni... I think it might be called rigatini.
10: Oh, well, it should be.
9: It's like the same shape as rigatoni, but it's smaller.
10: Smaller. There's also a bigger one, but I can't remember that's called.
9: I've literally run out now. That's about
10: loads.
9: 8 or 9, isn't it?
10: Yeah, that's quite good. There are more. Orzo, of course.
9: I think it's orzo, isn't it? I think.
10: Oh, you've ruined it for me now.
9: I don't know if my Italian pronunciation
10: orzo.
9: Is so much better than yours. It doesn't really matter.
10: Yeah, it's fine because we had a nice plate of pasta.
9: All right. Ooh, so eating and conviviality.
10: Eating. How was yours? I believe yours was
9: I've been up London. I've been up that London, where I went to two different exhibitions.
10: Oh, you've gone highbrow.
9: I went to the Natural History Museum's Wildlife Photographer of the Year. Which is quite good.
10: I imagine that was very good.
9: Been there a few times. There's lots of amazing pictures.
10: Yeah.
9: But I didn't think there was the standout. So some years there's like one that kind of you think, oh, wow. And there were lots of great pictures, but I didn't think there was one amazing one.
10: Oh, I'd read that one had won. Seal pups or something.
9: No, it was a hyena. It was like a black hyena, which is rare, by a disused house. It was amazing, but I didn't feel it was quite as good as some of the... Because I've been to this exhibition, like, probably 8 out of the last 10 years.
10: Okay.
9: So it was good. And then on the next morning, then we had a big posh dinner out, and then on the next morning, I went to an exhibition about the Blitz Club.
10: Right.
9: The Design Museum. So the Blitz Club was the place where the 80s started. So it's the place where Spandau Ballet and the Face magazine and all of those fashion designers that became famous.
10: Ooh.
9: And those people that went on to become the first superstar DJs all went to this club, this very, very trendy club in 1979 and 1980. And there was an exhibition about the clothes and artifacts and stuff. And it was very good.
10: Yes.
9: And then it just took me about 4 hours on various trains to get home.
10: Oh, no.
9: A bit hard work on a Sunday when you have to go via...
10: Yeah.
9: Places you weren't planning to go via. But I got there in the end.
10: Worth it, though.
9: And the other big news is that we've had our lights in our living room and dining room changed. We had these lights that we've been there 4.5 years now, and we've always hated them. So we got a bloke in to put posh lights with like spotlights going.
10: No.
9: It's so bright. It's like sitting in front of Pink Floyd's light show. It's a bit bright now that we've got a dimmer switch.
10: Yes.
9: But the light, the shadows are very different. Oh. So if it's the dimmer's down, it's a bit strange, the light. And if they're up, it's like that.
10: No.
9: So I think it's the sort of thing in a couple of weeks' time, it'll be natural because you're used to it. But it's a bit odd every time you sit on the sofa, turn the lights on and go,
10: the light. I'm blinded.
9: Yes. So it's been very busy. It's been very exciting.
10: A busy few days.
9: Yeah, and I've got a busy few days coming up as well. So it's all go.
10: Oh, it is all go.
9: It's all go. Very good. Well, let's kick off. Let's kick off the show today. This is a record that we've, a genre that we've never played. But I think maybe it's time to play it. This is classic rock.

0: I don't think I've ever been halfway there. Bon Jovi, of course. We're playing that because John Bon Jovi is 64 this week.
1: Happy birthday to him.
0: Yes, and he'll be tuning in to hear our birthday greetings, I'm sure.
1: Yeah. Happy birthday, John.
0: Yeah, it's not a genre we've played before on the show, and this is our 48th show. We've never played anything like
1: we've
0: that before.
1: We've never played soft rock, have we never?
0: I don't think we've never gone there. Are you a soft rock fan?
1: I can listen to that song.
0: Power ballad man?
1: I can go along with it. I do like an air grab, so that's it.
0: Okay,
1: yeah,
0: yes.
1: I do like an air grab. I can listen to it. I would not purchase it. But
0: have you got a favourite of that genre?
1: I like that. I like Total Eclipse of the Heart.
0: Oh,
1: that's quite funny. From a funny point of view,
0: though, isn't it?
1: Yeah.
0: Well, it's written by an American, but it's sung by a Welsh lady, isn't it?
1: Yeah. She really goes for it.
0: I'm not sure anything that is British can really be of that genre.
1: Yeah.
0: It seems a peculiar American thing, really.
1: Yeah.
0: Do you know what I think soft rock is?
1: Oh, hang on.
0: It's Mince.
1: Mince.
0: It's basically a thing that just lies there. Now, you can make it quite spicy or you can make it quite bland, but it's still mince.
1: Okay.
0: You can make it, a chili is spicy, but it's still mince, isn't it?
1: At the end of the day.
0: And soft rock is mince, as far as I'm concerned. It just sort of lies there. And whatever you do to it, it's still mince.
1: Oh, this is deep.
0: But I'm going to give you three songs that I think are at the acceptable face of soft rock.
1: Okay.
0: So I'm going to go the Eagles, Take It Easy.
1: Yeah, that's good.
0: I'm going to go Fleetwood Mac, Dreams.
1: Okay.
0: And I'm going to go The Cars, Drive.
1: Well, that's a beautiful song, that. And they're all still soft rock, even though they don't rock.
0: No, well,
1: they're very soft.
0: Well, soft rock is also called light rock or mellow rock.
1: Oh, okay.
0: Or adult-oriented rock. Okay. AOR. This is apparently an American radio term. They have AOR stations, adult-oriented rock stations.
1: Right, okay.
0: So it would all be relatively soft, and the tough end would be a power ballad, like we've just heard.
1: Yes, yeah.
0: Have you got a favourite thing you might call soft rock?
1: Well, I was thinking of China in Your Hand as well. That's soft rock.
0: You've gone
1: rock,
0: British
1: isn't
0: again?
1: It? Yeah. Yeah.
0: That's Welsh again, isn't it?
1: Is it? That one, yeah.
0: That's off the top of my head.
1: That's
0: a hand grabber as well, isn't it?
1: Yeah, exactly.
0: So you've gone Bonnie Tyler, you've gone to Powell, you've gone two Welsh singers there.
1: Through no fault of my own.
0: can you find a third Welsh soft rock singer to turn it into a genre?
1: No, probably not.
0: Catatonia?
1: No, they're not soft rock.
0: No, they're not.
1: I can't put that. And Shaky isn't soft rock either.
0: Well, we're going to come on. You want to say that, do you? Is that what you're saying?
1: Well,
0: is that what you're saying? You've
1: shaky.
0: Mentioned him.
1: Shaky.

0: Well, I was going to surprise you with that. Do you know Shaking Stevens is 78 today?
1: 78?
0: 78 today.
1: God bless him, eh?
0: Yeah. I was going to surprise you with that.
1: Oh. Well, you have anyway.
0: Talking of Welsh people, he's 1 year older than Ian Woosnam, the Welsh golfer.
1: Good Lord.
0: So we're on a big Welsh thing here. You've got two Welsh soft rock balladeers.
1: I hadn't even meant to go that way.
0: No, and no. I had it lined up, and as soon as you went there, I couldn't save it. I had to deploy it.
1: If Shaky's there, he's got to be played.
0: Like a Welsh frigate that hasn't got anything on it. Did you hear the story today about that? You know, they've dispatched a Welsh frigate to the war to protect Cyprus.
1: No, I've tried to avoid that.
0: It's in Portsmouth and it can't leave for a week because they've taken all the guns off it because it was going to go and do a different sort of patrol. So it's going to be in Portsmouth for a week while they put all the guns back on it.
1: Whack them back on again. Yeah, you're probably going to need them by the sound of it.
0: It sounds like nonsense, doesn't it? So, you've got a bit Welsh, haven't you?
1: Yeah, and I didn't mean to. Genuinely didn't mean to. But I do like China in your hand.
0: Okay.
1: China in your hand.
0: All right. So to ask the question, why are classic soft rock songs always American, you've poo-pooed that.
1: I didn't mean to. I genuinely didn't mean
0: you've
1: to. I'd written down a few like UK ones, but I haven't even mentioned those.
0: All right. What else have you got on your list?
1: Phil Collins is classed as a little bit of softy rocky. Some of them, anyway.
0: Yeah. In his mid-80s pomp.
1: Yeah, exactly. Elton John, I believe, is also some of his.
0: Yeah.
1: And then, not American, but you've got Bryan Adams.
0: Yeah.
1: Classic.
0: I think Bryan Adams is better than soft rock.
1: Ooh.
0: I think he's a proper rock band.
1: Ah.
0: I don't think... it's not to say he doesn't do some soft things like that. What was that song that was number one for about four
1: Anything
0: months.
1: I'll do.
0: There you go.
1: Yeah, brackets, do it for you.
0: Yeah, so that's a sort of soft power ballad, but yeah. I think he's a bit better than that.
1: Okay. There's a crossover, Foreigner, they're British-American, apparently.
0: Now, I'm going to tell you. So they're on my list of terrible, terrible, terrible
1: oh, no.
0: soft rock bands.
1: Liked a bit of Foreigner.
0: Here we go.

0: like power ballads more than I think.
1: That is truly terrible.
0: Maybe I like them.
1: You are right.
0: Have you got another one for me?
1: They are partly English as well. You might have to say something while I cue this next one up, actually.
0: Well, I'm looking forward, because I think I've realised that I do like power ballads.
1: Here's another terrible one.
0: Here we go.

0: doesn't
1: it? No, enough of that. We can't be having that.
0: No?
1: We can't be having that.
0: I've realised that I like them.
1: Do you know what? I'm looking at you through different eyes now. I thought you were a 90s indie rock chick.
0: I'm so sorry.
1: I thought you were Nirvana and Oasis, and now it turns out you're Toto and a Foreigner.
0: I've got a secret power ballad thing going on.
1: Yeah, you certainly have. That's the thing about this show. It can reveal things.
0: Yeah, I'm sorry.
1: Things that you want to keep hidden can be revealed.
0: I just can't help it.
1: I think we've done that to death. So I think we're moving on.
0: No.
1: It's 21 minutes past five. Now, this is what I call proper music, I think.
0: Ooh.
1: Hang on, I've got to just do a bit to stop it from playing the wrong thing. Now, this is what I call proper music. can I put the fade up? I'll put the fade up now. Here we go. Ladies and gentlemen, I present to you Dame Shirley.
2: Diamonds are forever. Stimulate.

0: Wow, we are on a Welsh kick
1: today. I know. What a belter,
0: so we played a Bond theme. I think that's the first Bond film we've ever played, I think.
1: Maybe.
0: Daniel Craig is 58 this week.
1: Good Lord.
0: So we thought it was a good chance to play Bond music. Do you know there's only one person who's done three? Shirley Bassey, Goldfinger, Diamonds Are Forever, and Moonraker.
1: Okay, well
0: I think
1: done.
0: Nearly everybody else has only done one. But she's done three.
1: Yeah, they liked her.
0: So she's top Welsh.
1: Yeah.
0: Dame Shirley Bassey.
1: Dame, she is.
0: So I'm gonna
1: very
0: pick,
1: good.
0: I'm going to pick some Bond films, and I'm going to see if you know the artist. All right, I'm going to start you for easy. A View to a Kill.
1: Oh, that's
0: I thought it
1: Duran
0: was
1: Duran.
0: There you go.
1: Yeah.
0: Live and Let Die.
1: Well, that was actually on my list as one of my favourites.
0: Okay.
1: That's Wings. Well, Paul McCartney and Wings.
0: Thunderball. We're going Welsh again. 60s.
1: Oh, it's Tom
0: Jones. It's Tom Jones.
1: Yeah, yeah.
0: It's Tom Jones.
1: Yeah.
0: And more recently, Die Another Day.
1: Oh, no.
0: Madonna?
1: No, couldn't get that one.
0: Skyfall?
1: That's not Adele, is it?
0: It is Adele.
1: Oh, is it?
0: Are you getting most of these?
1: Oh.
0: The Living Daylights.
1: Oh, that's Aha.
0: Aha.
1: Yeah.
0: License to Kill. Solo singer.
1: To Kill.
0: Solo singer.
1: No.
0: Often finds it very difficult when she's on a public phone box to get a coin in. Like the pips are always going when she's on the phone. It's only Gladys Knight.
1: Oh, God. Thank you
0: That's
1: for the clue.
0: Great joke.
1: Thanks for
0: That's
1: the clue.
0: A great joke, isn't it?
1: Yeah, that deserved me to get it, really, didn't it?
0: Man with the Golden Gun?
1: Powerful Weapon. Nope.
0: Lulu.
1: Oh, yeah, of course.
0: Nobody Does It Better from The Spy Who Loved Me.
1: Nobody
0: You know the song, don't you?
1: No.
0: Carly Simon.
1: Oh, of course.
0: And
1: yeah.
0: The most recent one.
1: Oh, and
0: No Time to Die.
1: No, I won't.
0: Emo, weird girl, black hair, pasty.
1: Okay.
0: Could do with a good hair wash and a bit of a tan.
1: I know who you mean, but I can't remember her name. Give me the initial.
0: Her initial is B-E.
1: Billie Eilish.
0: There you go.
1: Yeah, there we go.
0: I thought those were fantastic clues there.
1: Excellent clues. I'm sure Billie Eilish may disagree, but...
0: Pasty girl needs a hair wash.
1: I liked All Time High. I've got that one written down.
0: That was
1: Rita Coolidge on Octopussy.
0: Oh, yeah, okay. That's peak... That's Pete Roger Moore, isn't it? Then?
1: Yeah. Yeah.
0: Early 80s.
1: It's quite cheesy. Yeah, I'd say that one. Or We Have All the Time in the World. That one's good as well.
0: You've
1: Louis Armstrong.
0: All right. You've done a lot of singing today, actually.
1: I have. I don't know where it's come from,
0: quite
1: really.
0: Frankly, most of it's been terrible.
1: That's good for me. That's my level.
0: Well, you've failed to meet it.
1: If I dip below terrible, then we've got problems.
0: Okay, all right. Well, those are your favourites. I guess what my favourite would be? Diamonds Are Forever.
1: Yeah, you like a bit of Bassey.
0: Yeah.
1: Don't you?
0: Goldfinger.
1: Yeah.
0: The Man with a Midas Touch.
1: You're singing now.
0: Yeah, it's rare.
1: Started singing.
0: That's rare. And I do like For Your Eyes Only by Sheena Easton.
1: Oh, yeah. That's excellent.
0: So you need to look at me for this one. So along with the Power Grab...
1: Yes.
0: There's the fists on your chest.
1: Oh, yeah, yeah, yeah.
0: So
1: bring it in.
0: When Sheena Easton's singing For Your Eyes Only, I feel there's a lot of power grab being brought in.
1: It's a double grab.
0: It's a double grab.
1: It's a double grabber.
0: It's a grab from the air and then grab.
1: Grab to the heart.
0: Grab to the heart. Yeah.
1: Beautiful.
0: So have you got a favourite Bond? I'd imagine you'd go for the Welshest one, wouldn't you?
1: No, well, not really.
0: Given today's theme.
1: I don't really like Bond at all, but if I had to, like... pick one that I thought was good in the films that I was forced to watch, I'd say Daniel Craig at the end of the day. But I do love...
0: Because he's dead sexy when he came out of the water in his trunks.
1: If that's what you think.
0: Yeah.
1: But I must admit, I do love a Roger Moore eyebrow. Yeah. Just the eyebrow. The rest of him, the acting was very shoddy.
0: Yeah.
1: But the eyebrow did very well.
0: I used to like the way he could have a massive fight, fall in and out of a speedboat, jump out of an aeroplane, and he'd come up and his hair was perfectly
1: perfect,
0: lacquered.
1: Yeah. Did you have a favourite?
0: I quite liked Timothy Dalton, because he was a bit different. It was a bit of devil about him.
1: I think that's supposed to be the dark one, isn't
0: yes.
1: it?
0: Yes.
1: The dark and moody Bond.
0: And in fact, he cropped up recently in a thing I watched as a real baddie.
1: Oh.
0: In the Yellowstone prequel, 1923.
1: Oh, right.
0: He's a real massive baddie, like the worst baddie you've ever seen on television.
1: Oh.
0: And he does it very well. And you don't think of him as James Bond, because it's 30, 40 years ago,
1: yeah,
0: but
1: yeah.
0: He's very good. So, I mean, I don't really rush to the cinema to see them, but...
1: No, I don't. I rush away from the cinema.
0: You rush away? Oh, I can't. What's the last time you went to the cinema? When was the last time you went?
1: A long time ago. I think it was possibly, and I could be wrong, the Laurel and Hardy movie that came out.
0: That's fantastic.
1: Yeah, it's very
0: Steve
1: good.
0: Steve Coogan and John C. Reilly.
1: Yes,
0: Riley.
1: Yeah.
0: Oh, I thought that was great.
1: Yeah, it was excellent.
0: That's like 10 years ago.
1: I know. I can't, you know, it can't be that long, surely.
0: I went to see it. I was taken along by a big group of ladies to see a rom-com starring Julia Roberts and George Clooney. I forget what it was called now. It was all set on a... Basically, their daughter was in trouble and they went off to, and it was a...
1: I've seen it.
0: I can't remember. It was just awful.
1: Yes.
0: Just...
1: I've seen it on the TV.
0: So lame-brained, you know. All that sort of smartness between them was just like, well, just do big Hollywood. It wasn't real. I didn't feel it. It was just all a bit false.
1: Yes, I think so.
0: You know?
1: Yeah. I know that I will be going to the cinema fairly soon, though.
0: Really?
1: I can foresee this because I bought tickets for my other half to go to the Little Picture House in Bath.
0: So you can foresee it based on the fact, not some extraterrestrial insight, but the fact you bought tickets to go.
1: Man, I'm good
0: you are very prescient.
1: I know. I didn't even need a ball
0: what
1: or
0: is
1: anything.
0: It? What's the film?
1: No, it's vouchers to go.
0: Oh, he's quite a movie buff, isn't he?
1: Yeah. So he likes his films.
0: Yeah.
1: So for his birthday, I got him tickets to go to the Little Picture House.
0: Is he going to take you or is he going to take me?
1: Well, that's true. If he goes soon, it will need to be you because it feels like I seem to be postponing it every now and again. But no, we will go and it will be lovely. I don't mind the cinema. I just get annoyed with the fact that you can't move and you can't see everyone in there because I do like to watch people. Yeah. You know, that sounded bad, didn't it?
0: It's at the cinema where the lights are up all the time so you can look at people's faces.
1: I like to watch people's reactions and things.
0: I've been to that
1: you've got to be quiet.
0: One in Bath, and it's one of the ones that serves food.
1: The Tivoli?
0: Yeah, you can eat at your chair, and it's like, I don't want to hear some bloke on the next seat munching his way through a big plate of nachos.
1: Yeah, food as well.
0: He was eating a burger and chips.
1: Yeah, exactly.
0: And, it absolutely stank.
1: That's the other thing.
0: Cinemas just stink of popcorn and Kiora, shouldn't they, really? Not some bloke's big burger, fried food. So I'm against that. I'm against Coldplay. I'm against Facebook and I'm against people eating full meals in the cinema.
1: It's quite niche.
0: While they're sitting next to you.
1: Imagine if it was Chris Martin sat next to you. Having a burger.
0: More of that later. Very good. Well, I think we need to take a little break before we do our Spotties in Bradford. So here's a proper soft rock classic. Well, it might be.
1: Oh, it's very soft.

0: I was standing on a corner in Winslow, Arizona. Now, that's why this genre has to be American, because you can't say, I was standing by Sainsbury's in Melksham. It doesn't work, does it?
1: It doesn't.
0: It's got to be you're standing on a corner in Winslow, Arizona.
1: Yeah.
0: There has to be something with a wide sky.
1: Yes.
0: Nothing in Wiltshire or indeed Britain can have that. Well, very good. Well, we're moving right along. It's 25 to 6.
1: We are.
0: Shall I play one of our stings?
1: Yeah, go on, because they're great.
0: They are great, aren't they? Here we go. Let me see if I can do this one.
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1: I just don't know which one's my favourite.
0: Well,
1: you already
0: hate that, because I've just... what you'll realise, of course, I've just effected live on air a medley.
1: Yeah, it was
0: a medley, isn't it?
1: It is. Although they didn't merge into each other or cut any of them off. So if you could do that, that would annoy me.
0: To mix a blend of talk and music on this show, I have to carry out, probably in the course of a two-hour show, probably 20... manoeuvres of fading things up and fading things down and pressing buttons and making sure we've got the right source for the sound. And so far, I've got everyone wrong. I've been late. Well, apart from my Shirley Bassey, everyone else, I've actually got a bit wrong. But never mind.
1: It's all okay.
0: So what's been going... What have we spotted? It's another busy week of news in town.
1: Another big list.
0: Town of Culture 2028.
1: Yeah, this is exciting. Yeah, the council are planning to put Bradford on Avon forwards for the Town of Culture 2028.
0: This is a baby version of the City of Culture.
1: Yeah, I know. Yeah. We might be in it. So it's... I didn't know this. The winner receives £3 million
0: wow.
1: to deliver a summer 2028 programme.
0: Oh, wow.
1: £3 million. I know.
0: So instead of having Ukrainian throat singers at World Music Centre, they will have Bon Jovi up there.
1: You could have Shirley Bassey.
0: Shirley Bassey.
1: Stick them all on.
0: Is she still alive?
1: Yeah, I think so.
0: Yeah, okay.
1: Yeah, I think so.
0: That sounds like quite a big thing.
1: Yeah, it does. There's two runner-up positions as well, and they get £250,000 each. So
0: right, which is still not nothing.
1: It seems worth it, doesn't it?
0: So I wonder what you have to do to win. You have to lay out what you'll do with the money.
1: Yeah.
0: So if you gave me £3 million to run a cultural summer, this is what I'd do with
1: this
0: it.
1: This is what
0: the best plan.
1: Do. Yeah.
0: Do you know what my plan would be? I'd just throw it all in one band.
1: One band?
0: U2. U2 playing Victory Fields. Yeah. Give them £3 million.
1: Go big or go home.
0: I don't know if that's even enough for U2. But there must be somebody pretty big who'll do it for £3 million.
1: Yeah, there must be. Elton John.
0: Okay, Elton John out of retirement. Elton, I know you've retired, but it's £3 million.
1: Yeah.
0: To come and be a pub singer.
1: Stick a bunch of flowers in. He likes flowers.
0: Yeah, okay.
1: Yeah, that's it then.
0: Or put a band back together. Who's split?
1: ABBA.
0: Benny, Bjorn, Agneta, Frieda. He's £750,000 each to come to do your...
1: Imagine that. Now you've said it.
0: You would literally... Well, what can we do? Do you have details of what you have to do?
1: So, first of all...
0: Okay.
1: The town council have to submit an expression of interest by the 31st of March before going forward then to a shortlisted group and so on. But before all of that happens, we need to know, or they need to know, that there's a strong local backing from Bradford-on-Avon to enter. So there's a short survey that you need to fill out on the council website to know whether or not there's enough interest in people for us to actually enter. So come on now, that's the first thing we need.
0: Oh, and I'm reading here, it says that the shortlisted towns get £60,000 to develop a full bid.
1: Okay.
0: So presumably to, I don't know, shoot a little video of where they're going to the events or whatever.
1: Of ABBA.
0: Of ABBA, yeah.
1: In the town. superimposed.
0: Back together for one night only. Yeah. The original Pink Floyd.
1: BOA ABBA. It just flows. BOA ABBA.
0: Pink Floyd. But so Roxy Music, back together again. Rolling Stones.
1: Well, they do it.
0: Well, they're shrinking now. Obviously, there's a few of them.
1: Yeah, it's less to pay.
0: Yeah. Fewer to pay. If I was to pick it.
1: And less to pay.
0: If I was, yeah. Well, I'm in favour of this.
1: Well, fill in the survey then.
0: I will fill
1: you
0: in the survey.
1: You get yourself on that survey.
0: I can't think of anything better for the town than this. It would be absolutely brilliant, wouldn't it?
1: It'd be superb. Yeah.
0: £3 million. I mean, I'm joking. That could be £6.5 million artists.
1: Yeah.
0: Or maybe the bid should be a legacy. Maybe it should be you're going to spend the money on something which is going to not just blow one night of entertainment, but it's going to be a legacy for the town.
1: Like a statue.
0: Yeah, I was thinking something a bit more fun than a statue.
1: Of ABBA.
0: A statue of ABBA. But then again, you see, you might say, well, we need to build an arts centre. We've got one of those.
1: Here we do. Check. But that should get us...
0: You might say we need a town central music festival where people play in all the pub. We've got that. You might have a cultural heritage pagan thing. We've got one of those.
1: Got one of them.
0: So we've already got quite a lot of artistic, things that cover a lot of bases.
1: Yeah.
0: And indeed, the Wiltshire Music Centre covers a lot of bases, doesn't it?
1: So that festival for bands reforming, we haven't got that at the moment.
0: No. So what we've got here is we've got the Jam on first. And then we've got Pink Floyd on second and ABBA on third.
1: Yeah.
0: Top of the bill.
1: Yeah,
0: obviously.
1: I would hope. Yeah.
0: You've got to get the people to do it as well, which may be the hard thing.
1: Yeah.
0: Because I'm guessing none of the people involved there need a lot of money. I once read an interview with Paul Weller that he said, my kids would have to be starving in the effing gutter for me to do that. So I would imagine none of the principals

0: big, I'm going to bring a picture of a seal just so you can see a seal. No, that's, are we giving the bid for to be the Town of Culture 2028?
1: Yeah.
0: Our seal of approval.
1: Yeah, fill in that survey.
0: There's a council consultation going on a local cycle.
2: 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Then join Andrew Keat and Sue Greening every Wednesday at 5 for BOA Matters, and they'll talk your ears off.
1: Well, they might.
0: They might if I press the right buttons. I'm expecting there to be some bacon frying noises happening there.
1: Ooh.
0: There they go.
1: Oh, there they are.
0: There they go. Well, so last week we did the draw for the brekkies.
1: That's great.
0: For the round of 16 for the brekkies. And to find the best breakfast in Brampton-on-Avon. And we have some news today. We have the first result in... from in a round of 16, and it was match number 7, which was the Lock-In Cafe versus Woolley Grange Hotel.
1: Oh, good one, this, isn't it?
0: It's a good one. Mm. So, and I have the result.
1: You have the result. I'm excited.
0: So the there is a complicated matrix of assessment that goes on. 10 different categories.
1: Yes.
0: So you can get 100 points if you are perfect in every way. Mm. And the Woolley Grange Hotel got 60.
1: Right.
0: But the Lock-In Cafe got 70.
1: No!
0: So the Lock-In Cafe, which you could regard as being somewhat downmarket of the Woolley Grange Hotel, has carried out a massive giant killing then.
1: Yeah.
0: So the Lock-In Cafe was really good.
1: Well done, Lock-In.
0: It was really good.
1: Yeah. Big breakfast.
0: It got a very good score. It got a fried slice. Not many places have a fried slice.
1: No, not anymore.
0: And that's classic. Mm. It got let down about the fact that the coffee was horrible. It was like a machine latte.
1: Yeah, yeah.
0: And the condiments were in little sachets.
1: Oh, yeah,
0: which are quite annoying and a bit vinegary.
1: Yeah.
0: But it scored very highly. It got 9 for sausage and black pudding, 7 for bacon, 8 for eggs, 9 for hash browns. You got 2, very crispy.
1: Yes.
0: So a value for money. It was only $16.95 for an absolutely ginormous portion. So it was $16.95 with my coffee.
1: Was that the big Buster breakfast or something? The big boatman.
0: Oh, it's the boatman.
1: The big boatman.
0: It's the jolly boatman breakfast.
1: Yeah.
0: So for $16.95, it got 9 out of 10 value for money score. So well done to them.
1: Yeah, well done.
0: The Woolley Grange Hotel, very different experience. Now it's quite a posh hotel.
1: It's a nice venue,
0: And it's mainly for posh people with kids.
1: Yes, yes.
0: And it's a lovely house, but you walk in there and say, "Can I have breakfast?" And it's like, we better go and ask the kitchen.
1: Okay.
0: Or like you might run out of toast or sausages or something.
1: Yeah.
0: Anyway, so I was sat in a corner and there were a few kids, very cute kids, well behaved.
1: Good.
0: A bit noisy, you know.
1: Yeah.
0: And in fact, when I was there, I was talking to the lady in reception, I said, "Oh, can I have breakfast there?" She said, "Are you sure you want to?" I didn't say I'm doing this dumb quiz on the local radio station, but so I had breakfast. It was all right, not too bad. Only got 7 for the sausage. It was very dense, a bit over meaty for my taste.
1: Okay.
0: Bacon was a bit fatty.
1: Oh.
0: Eggs got a 9. It was a beautifully cooked fried egg.
1: Fried.
0: Toast, 0. There was no toast.
1: No toast?
0: Nothing offered.
1: Good
0: Wasn't
1: Lord.
0: Asked. Didn't come.
1: Oh, that's bad form.
0: The coffee was fantastic.
1: Mm-hmm.
0: It was kind of posh coffee, delicious.
1: Yeah.
0: Got an 8 for that. And the condiments was a big pot of proper ketchup. In fact, it might even have been that posh one that garden centres sell.
1: Oh, yes, I know which one you mean. I know which one you mean. It
0: was even better than Heinz.
1: The product.
0: Ketchup.
1: Yeah, the market leader.
0: Value for money. It was £22.
1: No way.
0: So that's the most expensive.
1: Good
0: so it
1: Lord.
0: Was, it was all right, not bad. But they only scored 2 value for money, and so their total score is 60. So in the first match 7 of the Brekkies Cup round of 16, a deserved victory for the Lock-In Cafe.
1: And they're through. Through to the last 8.
0: We'll have to see who they're going to play in the draw.
1: Yeah. Good Lord.
0: They've set the bar quite high because... giving them 70 sounds like it's not a very good score, actually. But it was a really good breakfast. It was a bit like a transport cab.
1: Yeah.
0: It had a vibe of a transport cab.
1: Yeah.
0: But the food was really good and big portions and cheap.
1: You've
0: got a fried slice.
1: You also hit it at a sort of an out of season time as well. Because if you can imagine now that breakfast on the side of the canal, with the sun out and all the canal boats pottering past, you know, the ambiance of the place is going to go through the roof. There isn't a roof. Even if you know go there in the summer, it's going to even improve.
0: Okay. So that's one team through. The next

0: match number, the next match I think we'll see a result in, match number 4, the Bolt Hall versus the Bridge Tea Rooms.
1: Yeah.
0: So we'll see what happens in that one, but the brekkies are underway.
1: They are. It's exciting, isn't it?
0: Underway with a giant killing.
1: Yeah, yeah.
0: In fact.
1: Well done, the lock-in.
0: Yeah, very good.
1: You're through.
0: Very good.
1: You're okay. In the draw.
0: You're in the draw. You're in the hat. Although we didn't have a hat.
1: We didn't. Although I am trying to fashion a trophy. I am putting some time to that.
0: We could present it, couldn't we?
1: Yeah.
0: That, can you imagine what fun it is to walk into a pub or a restaurant and they don't know about it, just give them a trophy.
1: Which is not going to be a quality item, no. I should say that. No.
0: Well, because you're too cheap to spend any money on it.
1: No, it's just going to look a bit tat.
0: very good. Well, it's now 8 minutes past... Ooh.
1: I don't know that second one.
0: I watched when the boat comes in, I watched the whole of it about a year ago. It's fantastic.
1: Still good. Still holds its own.
0: And the shows that started that year were The Muppet Show.
1: Oh.
0: Mm. Multicoloured Swap Shop with Noel Edmonds.
1: Perfect.
0: And The Fall and Rise of Reginald Perrin.
1: Which was very popular, but I didn't quite get it at the time.
0: It's genius. Mm. It's like, we talk about pop music a bit like this, don't we? It's dark. I mean, it's funny.
1: Yeah.
0: But it's got an underlying darkness about it.
1: I like something like that. Yeah, I think it was just too early for it.
0: While we're talking about 70s television, I thought I'd tell you about this. There was a show that aired on British television in April and May 1976, and it was called Meet Peters and Lee.
1: Meet them? Okay.
0: Yeah, so they'd obviously spun off their successful singing career into a television series. They said all 6 programmes are believed to have been destroyed.
1: Oh dear. Why?
0: An ongoing gag was Charlie Drake getting the names wrong of Peters and Lee. Episodes...
1: Episodes
0: include one where Di Peters, or Di Lee, I can't remember which one it was, lost her voice, or there was a mouse in the piano.
1: Classic. Hilarious.
0: The amazing thing, this is a primetime show. And unfortunately, the series has been lost. Only 3 episodes exist as audio only. the Christmas edition transmitted in 1974... was also wiped.
1: Oh, they just couldn't handle.
0: So Peters and Lee, they managed to parlay their career, their not huge pop career, into their own TV series. It didn't take much in those days, obviously.
1: No, that's like Meet the Kardashians or something, I guess, isn't it?
0: Yes, yeah, indeed. Well, very good. It's 28 minutes. They've probably done enough of 1976 now, do you think?
1: No.
0: Because it's our 50th anniversary.
1: It is, isn't it? Happy anniversary.
0: Happy golden anniversary. Very good. So in a minute, we'll be back with another record.
2: And to keep up with all the local news, then join Andrew Keat and Sue Greening every Wednesday at 5 for BOA Matters, and they'll talk your ears off.

0: But Michael Caine is 93 this week. I think he's retired. But he's the greatest British film star of all time, in my humble opinion. He made over 130 films, according to Wikipedia.
1: Good Lord.
0: And I'm just wondering whether or not... what's that game show? We did a bit of it last week. That game show, I'm trying to think what the game show is, where one person has to kind of act out the title, and the other person has to guess them. Was it called the Pyramid Show?
1: There was. The American one was the Pyramid Show as well. Obviously, there was the Lionel Blair Give Us a Clue.
0: Oh, right, that was miming.
1: Yeah,
0: that was kind of charades, wasn't it, I think?
1: Yeah, so it's similar.
0: Let's see how many... we're going to do all 130 of one case film.
1: Yeah, buckle up.
0: And we're going to see how many you can get. So I'm going to start you off. 1960s, in Italy, loads of minis driving around Rome.
1: Oh, the Italian Job.
0: There you go. Brutal gangster film set in Newcastle. Very kind of film noir, 1971.
1: I'm just throwing out a Caine film.
0: They remade it with Sylvester Stallone, but this was with Michael Caine.
1: Get Carter.
0: Yes.
1: Oh, it was
0: a seminal, Michael Caine film. South of France, two. He's a con man. He plays with Steve Martin, who's also a con man.
1: Rubric.
0: Yes, Rubric the Monkey Boy. I think you're looking for Dirty Rotten Scoundrels.
1: That's the one, Dirty Rotten Scoundrels.
0: I released that.
1: Did you?
0: My career is so long that I actually worked on that film.
1: I live with someone who loves that film.
0: He made a film about the same time, which no one's heard of, called Without a Clue, where he plays Sherlock Holmes. Ben Kingsley plays Dr. Watson, but the joke is that Dr. Watson's the clever one and Sherlock Holmes is an idiot. It's very funny. University, Julie...
1: Yeah,
0: Walters is
1: Educate and Rita.
0: There you go.
1: Yeah, love that film.
0: Woody Allen film. He won an Oscar for it. About a woman and the siblings.
1: Sisters.
0: 1986.
1: Someone and their sisters. Hannah and their sisters.
0: There you go. You see, you're getting all right here.
1: Yeah.
0: Oh, played Ebenezer Scrooge in 1992 in a film with puppets.
1: Muppets.
0: Played Christmas. Ebenezer Scrooge.
1: Muppet Christmas.
0: Carol.
1: Yeah.
0: Very good. He played Alfred Pennyworth. Who was the butler and sidekick of a superhero, Dark Gotham City.
1: Yeah, Gotham. Well, Batman. Yeah,
0: Batman Begins, The Dark Knight, The Dark Knight Rises. I'll give you that.
1: Thank you.
0: Africa, 1964, his first thing, set in Africa, Welsh people fighting natives.
1: Zulu.
0: I
1: know that, good film.
0: Another 60s, a seminal 60s film, 1966. He's a cheeky chappy talking to the camera.
1: Alfie. Yeah, I'm doing all right here.
0: I think I'm doing very well. So he made three films about this character called Harry Palmer, 60s spy mysteries. Made three films. The first one, 1965, was called The Something File.
1: The Ipcris file. Only because I heard that mentioned the other day on the TV.
0: Funeral in Berlin was the other one, I think.
1: No,
0: and there's a third one, which I can't, and Billion Dollar Brain. Here's another one. Oh, this is absolutely... I almost swear that. I almost said this is an effing...
1: Absolutely wonderful.
0: Effing one of my favourite films. Rudyard Kipling, 1975. Two old soldiers go off into the mountains in Afghanistan and become kings.
1: No.
0: The Man Who Would Be King.
1: No.
0: Directed by John Huston and with Sean Connery as the two of them. And one last one... war film directed by Richard Attenborough, 1977. Huge war film, massive all-star cast, about Operation Market Garden, where they try and invade Holland by dropping parachutes and it all goes wrong, and he plays a general commanding the tank regiment.
1: Where are they?
0: No, it's called A Bridge Too Far.
1: Wasn't he in another one as well, another war one?
0: He was in the Battle of Britain.
1: Okay.
0: And he was in The Eagle Has Landed.
1: Ah, that's the one I was thinking of, The Eagle Has Landed.
0: Well, I must admit, I thought you were going to struggle a bit there.
1: Oh, I did all right.
0: Given how young you are and how old a lot of those films are.
1: But
0: I think he was also in one of the worst films of all time, which was in 1987, Jaws, The Revenge.
1: Jaws. I was thinking you were going to mention the Jaws.
0: Yeah,
1: one,
0: Jaws Revenge.
1: Jaws earlier. Yeah.
0: I remember.
1: Yeah, that's awful.
0: I remember he was asked, "Why did you do such terrible films in the '80s?" And he said, "Well, I never saw the film, but I did see the house it bought me."
1: Exactly.
0: So there you go.
1: I don't blame him.
0: There
1: you really.
0: Go.
1: He did 130.
0: Now, so 93. We always do birthday, but we often trawl the birthdays, and often we're looking for people who've got like a massive musical career, and they've got something important that you can say about it. We can talk about their records, and I could be snobby about the records,
1: yes.
0: And we could do our music appreciation thing. So today we could have picked Adam Clayton from U2, 66.
1: Good.
0: Graham Coxon, 57, from Blur. Mike Love, who was the main singer in the Beach Boys.
1: Okay,
0: we could have picked him.
1: Yeah.
0: James Taylor, great folk star of the 70s.
1: Okay.
0: We could have picked Liza Minnelli. Who is 80 this week.
1: Good one.
0: We could have played Life is a Cabaret, old chum.
1: Could have done.
0: But we've chosen we've chosen a cultural icon who's 79.
1: Oh, bless her.
0: Pam Ayres.
1: Oh, I loved a bit of Pam Ayres. I did. I really did.
0: And dear listeners, especially for your edification, at almost no effort or planning, we've got you a bit of Pam Ayres to play.
1: Yeah, this is her famous, "Oh, I wish I'd looked after me teeth." That wasn't her.
2: Oh. I wish I'd looked after me teeth and spotted the dangers beneath, or the toffees I chewed and the...

morning and welcome to the Wessex Midsummer Vintage Show. And I'm going live here today from West Wilts Radio. And my theme of songs is, guess what? Motor vehicles, as we're at the show today. So my first song is Drive My Car by the Beatles.

0: Right. Well, that was Steppenwolf, and it was Born to be Wild. And now I'm going to be passing over to Paul.
1: Hi, Jess. Hi. I'm down in the field here. We are in the middle of a beautiful green field full of Land Rovers and various other ancient vehicles. And amongst one of them is a Bedford ambulance. The Bedford ambulance is how old?
2: It'll be 50 years old on the 1st of November this year.
1: 50 years old as you almost.
2: I'm the only thing that I've got that is older.
1: And what's your name?
2: John Hancock.
1: And how long have you been running the ancient ambulance?
2: I've had her for about 19 years now, and we keep her going. We go to about 9 or 10 shows a year.
1: And he's an actual working ambulance.
2: Yeah. Oh no, it's a museum piece. No, it's still
1: got the oxygen in. I noticed. Let's have a look around.
2: I'll show you.
1: Yeah, this is good. It's called the Warminster Combined Division Ambulance from the St John's Ambulance, and in the back it's got the long bed and the comfy bed, so they can do two patients at once.
2: Yeah, these were designed to carry two stretcher cases or there's eight seats, so you could do a combination of one stretcher case and four sitting cases. Are completely different now, and obviously against health and safety, that number of people in the back.
1: Well, you see,
2: in different times.
1: Yeah. No, it's looking neat and tidy, has to be said. And how long have you been coming to this show?
2: Well, I've been doing the show for about 19 years now. So,
1: Oh my God! Well done. Thank you for talking to me. Thank you. This has been. Paul Spence for DJ Paul Spence, West Wilts Radio. I'll hand back to Jess now in the tent up the field. Hello, Jess.
0: Hello, Paul. That was very interesting. I'm just watching the motorcycles there. It's a bit like wild hogs over there. Don't know if you can see them, but that was brilliant. So next up, I've got a bit of Van Morrison. It's a song off of the 1970s album Moondance, and it's called Caravan, because I'm going with a theme today, theme of the show. So here we go.

0: So now we're going back over to our roving reporter, Paul.
1: Yeah, for Westfield.
0: How are you getting on there?
1: Okay, down here. Yeah, a little bit further away from the PA so I can hear myself. And I'm standing amongst the White Horse Military Show. It's a modest table of what I would call protective hats. What do you call them?
2: Hats. Yeah, protective hats as well. It was just something that people could come and feel, something that they could touch and get into, because we couldn't bring the living room today, unfortunately.
1: Okay, yeah. Okay, cool. And so the next, what are they actually made of?
2: Oh, I don't, Barry, what are they made of? What are your hats made of?
1: See, it looks like they're mostly made of steel.
3: They are. They're all steel helmets, apart from one, which is this one, which okay. is of a plastic composite material.
1: Okay. Okay.
3: And all private purchase, these would have been.
1: And what date is this one?
3: 1942.
1: That's well reserved, looked after. That one's been kept in storage, hasn't it?
3: It has, yeah. It's what I picked up a few years ago.
1: Okay. Well, we've all seen films with the ARP people who are actually, you know, they were sort of the army in the community, weren't they? They were like the local people who volunteered, weren't they?
3: Yeah, the ARP were the people that went round and they looked after everybody after the bombs had dropped and did the air raid sirens. And obviously we all know about the famous line, put that light out, when you could see a light coming out of a room.
1: Of course, yeah. And what's in this little box at the bottom? This little, it's a black oval metal can about 20 centimetres tall, 20 centimetres diameter. What is that?
3: This is another gas mask, which you had to carry by law. You were fined if you didn't have it. And this was a private purchase. People would buy, they would be given the cardboard box.
1: Yes.
3: But
1: okay.
3: They'd be given a cardboard box, but they could, obviously, women used to buy private boxes to put them in to match their outfits.
1: Oh, sort of upgrade it.
3: To upgrade it.
1: So yeah. Rather like we had in COVID, we had stylized masks, didn't we?
3: That's correct. And, yes,
1: and
3: we did.
1: Here we are with wartime. These are Second World War masks.
3: These are all Second World War masks.
1: Because we were all taken by surprise with gas used in the trenches in the First World War, weren't we?
3: And that is what we were expecting, yeah.
1: And we were expecting gas to be used again. And what sort of gas was it?
3: I think it could have been anything. They had chlorine gas.
1: Chlorine and bromine. Bromine, yes. Was the worst one,
3: there
1: I think.
3: There was a lot of gases. They were manufacturing a lot of gases, but obviously none of it got used.
1: Well,
3: they started issuing the masks in about 1938 when they thought the war was coming. So everybody was given a mask. But of course, because it never came, for about the next 12 months, everybody got complacent and stop carrying them because they put them away. Oh, they were never going to use them.
1: Oh, well, I'm pleased to say, you know, wartime in Britain is not here. Mm-hmm. And we don't have to use these things. But thank you so much for talking to West Wales Radio today. And we'll keep an eye on this because this is an interesting stand. I think we had an interview from you. It was from me, yes, it was from myself.
2: Earlier in
1: the week, didn't we? Yeah,
2: yes, you did.
1: So
2: yeah.
1: Thank you for that. What I'll do, I'll hand back to the studio now, which is our little field studio up the hill from me, to you, Jess. Jess, are you there?
0: I am.
1: Okay, over to you.
0: In the West Wilts Radio tent. Here we go. And I'm just about to put on a bit of Manic Street Peaches for Motorcycle Emptiness. So here we go. And it's just going to start now. And thank you for that.

0: Okay. So, are you ready, Paul?
1: Yeah, totally ready down here in the field.
0: Right, everybody. So, we're going back to our brilliant out and about reporter. Here we go, Rover. Where are you?
1: I'm here at the bottom of the field, Jess, Paul Spence, and we are looking at some incredible collection of ammo. Is that what you call it?
2: No, it's weapons. Weapons and laws, like anti-tank weapons.
1: It's called weapons. Now, what's your name, sir?
2: I'm Andre.
1: Andrew, and what's the organisation called?
2: We're called MAPS, which stands for Martin, Andre, Paul and Steve. And this is our display.
1: Oh, this is so cool. And you've collected these over how long?
2: Quite a few years.
1: And what do we have the range of? We have the size here of... We looks like we could launch a small missile with that.
2: That is actually the new law, the NLAW, which they use out in Ukraine.
1: Okay, so that, how many millimetres is that?
2: That's the one that they've, I don't know if you've seen with the Russian tanks now, they put covers over the top.
1: Right.
2: Because that will actually go up over the tank and go down the cupola, which is, and it'll blow it to pieces there. We've sent, I think it was about 500 over to Ukraine, but they're £140,000 each.
1: Well, you know, it's not cheap, this war thing, is it?
2: No, but the thing being, a Russian tank, if you look and you think, you're probably looking at a million plus.
1: Yeah.
2: So £140,000
1: is kind of
2: nothing to take your tank out.
1: So what's the smallest calibre?
2: 9mm.
1: Which one is that over? Let's go over there and have a look.
2: Sten gun, Thompson machine gun, MP40, pistols, but yeah, generally
1: about
2: World War stuff.
1: A good 9mm, yeah, okay. And which is the most common gun, would you say, for, say, I don't know, the Second World War?
2: The most common is probably the Sten, because it was ever so cheap. The most rare and the most probably expensive is the Sturmgewehr, which is the forefront of the AK-47, which is over there.
1: Oh, AK-47. Show me an AK-47. Yeah. I've heard of so much.
2: So that's the AK-47 over there.
1: Just touch it.
2: This is it.
1: Oh, this is a beautiful example of it. It's got mahogany handle and stock, hasn't it? And the back. Mm-hmm. Oh, is the AK-47 foldable?
2: Yeah, it's got a folding stock.
1: This is the special thing about it. You can carry it on your kit. It's light. It's got a decent sized magazine. How many rounds?
2: I think
1: it's
2: about 30. But the beauty with that is you can put it under your coat. Hence, that's what the terrorists do.
1: Oh, hang on. And if you're in the mafia.
2: You probably would use one of those.
1: Sorry, take me back to the mafia gun.
2: There.
1: What's that called?
2: A Thompson.
1: A Thompson. Is that more of an American gun?
2: Yeah.
1: Okay.
2: That's 9mm as well. Oh.
1: You guys, you've got to get down here, okay? Because this is one heck of a show. And actually, I'm glad it's behind a silk rope. There's actually a silk rope separating you because they are such awesome machines. Thank you for showing me these today. This is the MAPS company military display. Okay, back to you in the field studio. Joe, are you there? Jess?
0: I am. I heard everything. It sounded like you were really enjoying doing that interview. Very passionate and very interesting. So here we are, West Wilts Out and About Studio. And up next, I've got for you Band on the Run by The Wings. So here we go.

0: So we're going over back to Paul for another interview. Are you there, Paul?
1: Yeah, I'm going to actually do an interview with a machine. This is from
0: a machine.
1: This is the Lister Diesel tabletop saw.
2: It's a Lister L petrol driven, and it runs the saw bench.
1: It runs a saw bench, and it's actually going round, and it's actually will cut up planks of wood. It will cut up planks of wood out in the field, and all you need is petrol and like a very big thing to drag it to place. And the bloke is just about to oil it, and his assistant is going to start cutting wood. Just have a listen to this engine. That is some decent sound. This is what this show is all about. Actually, not talking to people so much as talking to spinning saw blades. This is the sound of a spinning saw blade. The saw blade is about a meter in diameter. That is a pretty cool sound, huh? So what they're actually going to do now is put a plank of wood through the saw. Here it goes. This is the bit.

0: So it's the type of saw blade that you actually strap Batman to and feed him through on, you know, but then somebody comes and rescues Batman somehow. They're going to do a crosscut saw on it now. It's like interviewing a machine. This is a beautiful crosscut saw blade that and back to the machine. It's a single stroke, single cycle machine. Oh, that is just incredible. Well, I hope you enjoyed that up the field. So, Jess, are you ready? I can hand back to you now.
1: Right.
0: Okay.
1: I'm ready.
0: Back to you.
1: Okay, here we go. So we're heading back to 1979, would you believe, for a bit of Blondie, and it's Atomic.

0: So, we're heading back over to see what Paul's got for us.
1: Hi there, Jess. Hi there. Are you all right, Jess, up there?
0: I'm good. It's I can feel the heat of the day starting to get a bit warmer.
1: The West Wilts radio setup here is Bob and Jess and me. We are doing it.
0: And so, we are having a great time.
1: Okay, Jess. So down here, I have got some more in machines which some run on petrol, some run on diesel, but by and large, they are for powering up lights. Is that what it is?
2: Lights, implements, corn mills, thrashers, water pumps.
1: So basically farm tools.
2: Farm tools, yeah. Agricultural farm tools. All the things that you wouldn't want to do yourself.
1: And what's your name, sir?
2: My name's Robert.
1: Robert, and how long have you been coming to this show?
2: I've been to this show now 3 years.
1: And what have we got? What are you exhibiting today?
2: Today I'm exhibiting a 1928 Russell and Hornsby stationary engine.
1: That's Hornsby, not to be confused with Hornby.
2: Hornsby, yeah.
1: Okay, excellent. And are they still in business?
2: They're unfortunately not in business anymore, but they were heavily in business in Petworth.
1: So if you had a piece break on it, would you have to machine it yourself? So what
2: made you go in the yes. Spares are getting a very far and few between now.
1: I know. Well, and it would be this machine specifically that we're talking about. What does this one actually do?
2: This one powers a 110-volt generator. Producing just shy of a kilowatt of power.
1: That's enough of most things.
2: Yep.
1: A kilowatt, that's one bar of an electric fire in old money.
2: Yep.
1: And what does this one do?
2: The other one is a 1952.
1: So you get on this truck and carry a couple of bags of hay.
0: Okay, so we're having a bit of a crackly breaking up time there, so I'm playing a bit of different, well, same sort of era, but a different vibe of music now. It's the beat, a bit of two-tone ska, and it's Too Nice to Talk To, so the 70s again. Enjoy.

sticking with the theme, this is The Passenger by Iggy Pop. So, off of his album Lust for Life, enjoy, and this is a lovely day.

0: Okay, so we're back with Paul, and I believe he has found the bar in the field. So, what's
1: there?
0: It like over there,
1: I'll just
0: Paul?
1: Talk about the bar here a bit, if you like.
0: Is it lovely?
1: I don't have to. Hello? You there?
0: Ready to go.
1: It's difficult with a break here. I'll go out to you. Are you still there? Anybody there? Only just when I step outside the bar, so I'll have to be outside, okay. So tell me when you're ready. If you want to introduce me, I'll do that. Are you there still? No, that's too far, obviously, so I'll come back. So you'll obviously it's quite a short range. So if I stop here, you can hear me now. Okay, so I just have to stay here by the loos. It doesn't work in the bar. Don't work in the bar. Because the bar doesn't work. Okay, yes, whenever you're ready. Ready when you are.
2: Okay, fantastic. Thank you very, very much.
1: The radio. Yeah, I'm with you. Yeah, are you going to hand over? Yeah, try again. Here we go.
0: Here we go then. I will introduce again. So, we're handing over to DJ Paul Spence, who is our roving reporter today, and as I was saying, I think he has found the bar. So, what's
1: Do you know
0: it
1: what?
0: Like?
1: I am just sitting here and wishing I was a couple of pints down the road, but I'm not.
0: Lovely. All right then.
1: And so I'm talking to two gents. Which beer have you chosen, sir?
3: Well, my friend said, Nick Scott of Froome, a general builder, he said, what do you fancy to drink, Sean? And I said, do you know what? I'll try a pint of Buckham.
1: Buckham is how? Where? Who brews that?
3: Well, do you know what? I wouldn't have a clue. But we have it in our local village pub over at, I hope I'm not advertising, the Talbot Inn in Mails Village, just outside of Froome.
1: All right.
3: And
1: now,
3: I fancy the Buckham.
1: Is it cold or what?
3: Yes, it's nice and cold, and it really...

0: Spanish way about him on the coir.
1: Well, that's you know, he's got that sidelong glance, hasn't he, really?
0: Yeah, he has got a sidelong glance. Oh, my God.
1: If you want to come down here and hang out with all the traction engines and the cars and all the people sitting up, the bar is perfectly sited, isn't it?
0: Oh, it's absolutely a beautiful weather.
1: Yeah.
0: And a really organised, a well-organised show. We've been coming now for, probably 4 years.
1: I could hang out at this table with you cats for perhaps the next 4 hours if you want to, but we're only on air for the next 15 minutes or so.
0: Well, later this evening the music will be fantastic in the tent here. So
1: what's the band, do you know?
0: I'm not sure what the band is, but
1: it's always a good band, is it?
0: It's always country and western music, and
1: okay,
0: it's brilliant. Yeah, of course. We've brought a car along to the classic car show.
1: What's your car?
0: I brought a Caterham 7. A Ford Caterham 7.
1: When do they make those?
0: This one was in kit form back in 1987, so replica Caterham.
1: I would have loved a kit form car. Wouldn't that have been a great achievement to make your own car?
0: Well, yeah. I mean, back in the day, they basically take parts from a donor vehicle and build your own cars.
2: Oh,
0: yeah.
2: You are building one there, anyway. But,
0: yeah, I'm building one. I'm building one at the moment. It's a 100-year-old. It's called a Morris Bornos. We're just restoring that one at the moment. So hopefully next year, if all well and good, we'll be here with that one.
1: Well, hopefully that. So thank you so much for talking to me. And I'm reflecting the sort of vibe that's up here at the bar, which has an excellent view of the showground. So this is Paul handing back to Jess over in the studio. Hey, Jess.
3: Okay, that was
0: thank you very much, sir, for
3: that was very
0: making us feel welcome. Thank you.
3: Ear opening, I guess, vibe. So up next, thank you, Paul, obviously.

0: Temple, yeah. What you got for us?
1: Well, I'm sitting right at the arena side. It's absolutely the most fantastic view. And I am talking to who?
0: Sarah Holloway.
2: And Shane.
1: Shane, how are we doing today?
2: We're fine, thanks.
1: How many times have you been to this show?
2: Been pretty much every year it's on. We show some cars here, so.
1: Oh, which cars do you show?
2: We've got a Morris Minor and a Nissan Figaro today. Also a Capri as well sometimes.
1: Do you know, I had a friend who had a Morris Minor who sprayed it bright yellow when they first got it.
2: Okay. Yeah, well, ours is a normal grey colour, so.
1: Yeah, they wanted to be a little bit individual, but yeah. The Morris Minor was the sort of VW Beetle of Britain, wasn't it?
2: Yeah, it's simple to work on, simple to drive, and just gets you where you want to go, really.
0: It's a bit iconic, so yeah.
1: So, is there a comparable car that's produced now that's like that?
2: I can't think of one, really. Not, no, nothing really. That's simple.

0: electronics now and everything.
1: Yeah, I keep looking back and thinking, why haven't we got to that simplicity going? Why haven't we got that, you know, that sort of like, oh yeah, well, the engine's dropped. Oh, I can fix that by just buying a bracket, or I can fix, yeah, you know, I can change my own oil or whatever.
0: Not so many people do mechanics now, I guess. And plus, everybody wants all the fancy things, aircon, electric seats, heated steering wheels. Oh, it's all changed.
2: Literally, so you kind of need a lift thing these days to service a car of like today's thing. There's not enough room under the engine bay. It's like literally packed to the.
1: You know, the first thing my dad got when we moved into my house was the chain crank for the beam to lift her engine out.
2: Yeah.
1: Have you got that?
0: We've got engine hoists and things like that. Yeah. Oh. Still on the drive.
1: No, the very first thing was my dad handed me a pickaxe and said, "Dig an inspection pit."
0: No, we haven't tried that
2: one. Those, but that'd be amazing.
1: Come on, you just need a pickaxe, guys.
0: We could try it.
2: Yeah, that's not bad. Yeah.
1: I think my dad did it without planning permission, but you do need planning for
0: maybe.
1: Yeah, kids, don't just do that at home. So, what are you looking forward to today?
0: Just generally having a look around at all the different things. Obviously, we're mostly interested in the cars, but we've got friends in other sections. So it's just basically meeting people we usually come and meet. So
1: Do they issue rosettes?
0: I don't think so, not at this
2: one. We've never had one yet, so.
0: Maybe our cars aren't posh enough.
2: No. It's just nice to get out and about, especially when the weather is nice. So.
1: Oh, it's beautiful. Well, thank you so much for talking to West Wilts Radio. And so I'll hand back to the studio. Jess, are you there?
3: Hello, I'm here. That sounded a lovely conversation. Very interesting. So, up next, and thank you, Paul. I have a song by Men at Work from 1981. It is, of course, Down Under. Where?

0: Right then, Paul, what you got for us?
1: Well, I'm at the arena now, and I'm right beside it, trying to duck between the speakers here. And actually, there is a brilliant steam traction engine. I call it a steam roller, I think they do. And it's absolutely brilliant. It's running off coal and water. It's running off coal and water, and it's driving at about 3 miles per hour, trundling very, very slowly around and making this amazing noise. I wonder if I can capture the actual sound of it moving, because it's doing a very deep throated kind of that kind of sound, and I just want that sound as my ringtone on my phone, I think. It's run by a man and a woman. Okay, so let's just go back here. I don't think we're going to hear this until it comes out of the arena. So perhaps we can hand back to the field studio, and then we'll capture this sound when he comes out. Okay?
0: Okay, thank you, Paul. So up next, I have got for you a bit of the Rolling Stones with the classic Jumping Jack Flash.

0: Right then, Paul. What can you see? Be my eyes.
1: Right beside me now comes this magnificent steam...
0: Beautiful.
1: ...roller, really.
0: Yeah.
1: We've got the commentary running right under the speaker, and I've got this...
0: Wow. I can just see it from here, and there's another one coming behind you from the other direction.
1: There is.
0: Look.
1: I can see him. He's coming round behind.
0: Amazing.
1: And I'm surrounded by ancient steam rollers, I guess.
0: It's like going back in time.
1: This is a steam cart wagon, man's patent steam cart. And it's just, it's got a big wheel at the back. They can add extra weight at the back. You can hear it grumbling along here. And it's got a big tank of water at the bottom. And it's going along at about easy walking pace here.
2: Now we mustn't forget it has a firm boost.
1: You love that engine, it's so deep and throaty, and there's actually a bucket underneath to catch spare water so they can reuse the water. And the steering, of course, no power steering, so it's all gears and cogs. Hello.
3: All these on the floor, and it's a credit card as well.
1: So that was somebody had a lost person looking for the lost things, lost property department. So yeah, this is all very, very good fun. Bright sunshine and steam engines in every direction. What more could you want? Hand back to you, Jess.
0: Oh. Okay, thank you. Right, so up next we've got the House Martins, and it's the Caravan of Love, which I thought, again, there's lots of caravans here today, so I predicted rightly that it would be on theme. So here we go. Beautiful.

0: which we were born. Okay. Well, sadly, this is the end of the show for today. But it's been very interesting. So it's goodbye from me, DJ Jess Jess, and...
1: It's been absolutely incredible in this field. The sun has come out and the clouds have parted, and it is full of not just cloudy clouds, but steam clouds. It is a steam traction engine festival. This is probably the most amazing agricultural show I've ever been to. DJ Paul Spence signing off. Thank you, Jess, for your help. And also thank you to the studio people, Tim and Bob.
0: What a wonderful day it's been. And yeah, we love you, West Wilts Radio.

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1: A man has been found guilty of sharing and possessing terrorist material. The Metropolitan Police said 20-year-old Shuja Gibrail Mohsin from Mitcham was found with a bomb-making manual on his phone and an execution video he sent to someone online. A USB stick also showed he'd joined various chat groups linked to extreme groups including the Taliban, Hamas and IS. He'll be sentenced on August 14th. High-tech ankle tags will be used to stop criminals drinking during the World Cup. Holly Hughes has the details.
2: The drinking ban will be enforced on 7,300 criminals. The tags work by analysing the wearer's sweat all day and sending probation officers an alert if they have a drink. The devices can also distinguish between an offender supporting their team from a pub or a fan zone and actively being the one drinking themselves.
1: And Olivia Rodrigo's album, You Seem Pretty Sad for a Girl So in Love, has hit number one. That's the latest from Radio News Hub. I'm Nathan Beresford.
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Hello and welcome to 2 hours of classic gold. I've just upgraded the studio. The wife let me. I couldn't believe it. I'm sitting here wondering which bit's going to go wrong while you can just enjoy the music with me. Well, I've seen

0: When you work in a radio studio, the word new means something new can go wrong, as well as all the old things. That's the situation we're in now. Welcome to the great music of the 50s, 60s and 70s with me, Peter Fairhead, an old Essex boy remembering that Susie Quattro in the 1970s lived in a rather nice house in North Essex, which she bought at, from Cliff Richard, who owned it at the beginning of the 70s. Here he is in 1969.
1: Throw down

Oh, If You Can't Give Me Love, Susie Quattro, 1978. Cliff and Hank, I think it said on the record, Throw Down a Line, Hank being Hank Marvin from 1969. Problems? So far, so good.

later hits of Manfred Mann's Earth Band came in 1979 with Don't Kill It, Carol. And time for one of our stops, the Brill Building in New York, to admire the talents or listen to them of Neil Sedaka.

Neil Sedaka, one of New York's finest, is all you can say. Singer and songwriter, and like Elton John, also played piano. Not only on his own hits, and I don't think he always did, but he also played them on other people's too. Always busy in that New York hub.

0: Two hits written by the amazing talents of Neil Sedaka with longtime collaborator Howard Greenfield. And we played you Oh Carol from 1959, also a hit again in 1972, and also Stairway to Heaven from 1960. And from the dizzy heights of the Brill Building to the more down-to-earth talents of Landlord Tony at the Disc Jockey and Jukebox to find out what today's hits are going to be. Tony, over to you.
1: Okay, ladies and gentlemen, all you pub quizzers, here's three songs. Can you tell us the titles, the artists, and the years they were hits?
2: Taking you back to the 1950s.

trying to have a

Three hits in the three decades we're going to be featuring. And I wonder how you got on with the songs that we played you today. Not too badly, I hope. Started off in the 1950s, as always, with another Brill Building epic. Connie Francis with Lipstick on Your Collar, written by two guys called Lewis and Goering. Well, one of them was a lady. 1959, then Lipstick on Your Collar, Connie Francis. We'll be coming back to 1959. We'll be coming back with the Beatles and also with Beatles from 1966. And, of course, that was Ringo, still going strong with Yellow Submarine. And finally, Ray Stevens and Bridget the Midget. That took us back to 1971, and we will get there again.

0: Shirley Bassey. 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
0: We're going there with the association, all the way from the USA. And what did they do? They wanted to cherish us.

The Association and Cherish from 1966. Not one of the biggest American groups to arrive here in the UK charts, but we've got plenty of them in this hour and indeed in hour two of the show as well.

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remember Janie Jones, One Hit Wonder in 1966. I think I remember seeing her sing it. Top of the Pops, Frankie Lucky Stars. One of those TV shows. Looked rather exciting. Well, Lulu of a hit here. You know.

0: made it her own a few years later. That's their full-length original version. Parts 1 and 2 of Shout, the Isley Brothers in 1959.
1: The best 70s music.
0: We've got it. One of the top groups of the 1970s in the UK charts.

and Hot Chocolate had at least one chart entry for every year of the 1970s. And there they were in 1971, our featured year. Here's some glamour from Nancy Sinatra. This was the second release after Boots. The first was How Does That Grab You, Darling? But do you remember? Just scrape the bottom of the charts. Nancy with Friday's Child.

their best song ever. I didn't say Alan Clark, the lead singer, did it from 1966, The Hollies. And this was a B-side of Paperback Writer and was on the final edition of Thank Your Lucky Stars.

B-side of Paperback Writer. We'll be dipping into Revolver in part two of the show with more great UK artists, but also lots of those fab Americans. But we close this hour in the UK, making their debut on the UK charts in 1971. Who remembers those hippy-dippy guys? Medicine Head and Pictures in the Sky.

Four Hits, that was the first of the Medicine Head and the Pictures in the Sky. We're nearly at the end of the hour, but stand by for more great music from the softer side of the tracks, if you like. Roar of the Grease Paint and the Smell of the Popcorn, The Box in the Corner has some big names. But I think that goes for us for all of the hour, actually. James Taylor, Dionne Warwick, Mac Davis. We'll be back with Barbara Streisand, taking us to the end of this hour. East of Eden, Jigger Jig.

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1: Two men have been jailed for setting light to property owned by Sir Keir Starmer. Roman Lavrinovich and Stanislav Karpiuk torched a car and two houses belonging to the Prime Minister last May. Mr Justice Graham gave his closing remarks.
2: You had agreed to carry out this mindless piece of arson for money. You are not a man of great principle, and you were easily bought.
1: Seven people have been killed by Israeli strikes in Lebanon, including two children. It comes just hours after reports of a ceasefire agreement. Mediators were scrambling to halt the fighting after a heavy exchange on Friday, which killed at least 47 people in Lebanon and four Israeli soldiers. Israel says Hezbollah fired projectiles at Israeli forces, which prompted the military to start targeting the group. And passengers at Edinburgh Airport are facing disruption after a security alert. The airport has reopened after it was evacuated last night following the discovery of a package. That's the latest from Radio News Hub. I'm Nathan Beresford.
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welcome to another hour of Classic Gold with me, Peter Fairhead. Not necessarily dancing in the street, but playing the smoother side of pop and some great hits and some big names amongst them. And yes, sitting here in my upgraded studio. Spent a little bit of money, but the wife said I could, so yeah, why not? So we're starting in 1971 with Barbara Streisand.

great production. Was it a Laura Nyro song? Should have looked it up before I opened my mouth. Barbara Streisand, Stony End, 1971. We're also featuring 1959 and 1966. 1971 here with Mac Davis.

And that was the follow-up to Ruby Don't Take Your Love to Town for Kenny Rogers of the first edition. But there's the man who wrote it from his album I Believe in Music, at the time when he was getting in the UK charts. Mac Davis and Something's Burning. So we're featuring the year 1966, and here's one that really got away for Frankie Valli. Came back later for Donny Osmond and people like that. Or was it the Osmonds? 1966 we are.

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It would be 1970 before Frankie Valli got the charts on his own. Our eyes adored him. Do you remember? We were ready then. Hamilton, Joe Frank and Reynolds, 1971.

0: turntable hit from some great Americans. More on the way. Hamilton, Joe Frank and Reynolds in 1971. Don't Pull Your Love, written by Dennis Lambert and a guy who hailed from Billericay but ended up in the USA. Brian Potter was his name. We'll be easy on down the decades after our Uncle Mac track takes us back to 1953 with Elton Hayes.
1: The owl and the pussycat went to sea in a beautiful pea-green boat. They took some honey and plenty of money wrapped up in a 5-pound note.

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0: Alton Hayes appeared with Richard Green in the Robin Hood TV series, or possibly it was in the Disney film. But what I'm more interested in is, well, forget about the lost city of Atlantis. I'd love to sail away to the land where the bong tree grows. I think that would be quite an interesting trip in every sense. Easy on Down the Decade starts with three great American names. Our first, Pat Boone.
1: 1959.

Guilty Pleasure from 1984, reissued in 1985, Fall Hardcastle and Rainforest. We also had Pat Boone for 1959, I'll remember tonight. Dionne Warwick, I Just Don't Know What to Do With Myself, a written song from 1962 by Bacharach and David. That's the year they wrote it, 1962. Dusty Springfield had a hit with it, of course, in 1964. And Dionne Warwick released her version in 1966, our featured year. And James Taylor's Country Road, of course, from 1971.

0: Oops, first problem we've had since we upgraded the studio, and there it was. One of my mistakes indeed. There we had Taxman, the Beatles, taking us back to 1966. As we go back to 1959 for one of these.
1: Peter Fairhead's Guilty Pleasures.
0: Do you remember a lady called Stevie Marsh here in 1959? If you-

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You should know this song. Different version. Mac and Katie Kissoon in 1971.

Cheap Cheap and the version from Europe, Mac and Katie Kassoon in 1971. Well, I suppose they both came from Europe, didn't they? Anyway, time for the roar of the grease paint, the smell of the popcorn, the box in the corner. An interesting TV choice. Big star of the silver screen and the pop charts, but we start with a stage hit, which I think you'll enjoy, from Matt Monroe.

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I am as most people, I suppose, lost, not knowing why. But I need to know.

0: I know. 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In case there's one who wrote or drew or painted, perhaps in fun, a moment of his life that gave him pause. Who knows? The answer may lie in the heat of the sun.
1: I saw him with Marlene at the movie.
2: I saw him with Pat at the store.
3: Pat's a blonde.
4: I'm a blonde. Can I get a date with him?
5: Do

0: I must find myself before it's too late. 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And then, and only then, could you get through to me. And then, if all is well, we'd make a date. But not now, you see, I really have to go. So would you girls mind stepping off my motorcycle?
1: Everything from 1966, The Roar of the Grease Paint brought us Somewhere from West Side Story. While we're talking about it, I caught the 2023.

0: edition of the movie, and what a fabulous production that is, if you get a chance to see it on a big screen too. Absolutely wonderful. Matt Monroe as singer, Elvis Presley from the film Spin Out in 1966, All That I Am, and David McCullum, the man from Uncle, or one of them anyway, and possibly you can accuse him of cashing in on his TV success, but you'd be partially wrong. His father, of course, was a very successful classical musician, leader of the Royal Philharmonic Orchestra at one time, and David McCullum composed the music for his albums and arranged it, as well as speaking. Well, he knew his limitations then. McCullum and H.B. Barnum take the credits on Communication, and there were four albums of instrumental music that he produced as well. So don't write him off, he was really clever, did talking books, and, of course, acted in so many productions.
1: Peter Bearhead with Good Times and Great Oldies.
0: One of the little hits, 1971, we're with Marmalade.

Oh, a couple of nice ones there. 1971 for Back on the Road for Marmalade, and Herman's Hermits. Not sure if this was an A-side in the UK, but of course a bit of bashed up George Formby. Noel Gay wrote that one in 1937, I seem to remember. And it was a US top 10 hit, Leaning on a Lamppost. This is a song, well, this is a title that has been used quite a few times in the world of pop music. I'm thinking Tom Jones at least in the 1960s. And Bobby Gentry as well. I'll Never Fall in Love Again. This is Johnny Ray's hit from 1959.

0: wrote it too, you know. Johnny Ray, I'll Never Fall in Love Again. And that's nearly it. Just the usual reminder. Hey, we did well with the equipment, didn't we? Stakes. No, not really. It's all working rather smoothly. Yes, get in touch with me via the radio station. Email me here. If not, find me on social media. And I look forward to your company at the same time next week with more of the similar. Time for one more. And I'm a sucker for reggae. Always will be, I suspect. And here's the debut on the charts in 1971 of Dave and Ansel Collins.
1: And the Magnificent. I'm back, but the shaker was so boss, most thundering.

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1: A man has been found guilty of sharing and possessing terrorist material. The Metropolitan Police said 20-year-old Shuja Gibrail Mohsin from Mitcham was found with a bomb-making manual on his phone and an execution video he sent to someone online. A USB stick also showed he'd joined various chat groups linked to extreme groups including the Taliban, Hamas and IS. He'll be sentenced on August 14th. High-tech ankle tags will be used to stop criminals drinking during the World Cup. Holly Hughes has the details.
2: The drinking ban will be enforced on 7,300 criminals. The tags work by analysing the wearer's sweat all day and sending probation officers an alert if they have a drink. The devices can also distinguish between an offender supporting their team from a pub or a fan zone and actively being the one drinking themselves.
1: And Olivia Rodrigo's album, You Seem Pretty Sad for a Girl So in Love, has hit number one. That's the latest from Radio News Hub. I'm Nathan Beresford.
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6: Hello, it's Andrew Matthews here with A Million Songs Across My Brain. I'm going to start with a new release by Bears in Trees. Now, actually, it's an EP which they've re-released, but this is the latest new single, so here we go. This is called Caffeine and Bad Decisions.

0: Bears in Trees there. Now I'm joined on the show tonight by Ash from the band Butane Skies. I'm sure you've seen them if you're a resident of Bradford-on-Avon. Hi Ash.
1: Hello.
0: How was your journey here?
1: It was quite slow. We got stuck behind a tractor at one point. But
0: it was a good taxi?
1: Well, yeah.
0: Yeah, we were coming back from Bath. I got stuck behind, I don't know, a Lerner, a slow Mercedes. If you're listening, that was you. It's been one of those days. Right now, we're going to get into your Tracks of a Lifetime a bit later on. And I should just say, you're here on your own. You were going to be here with Mia, or it was a possibility.
1: Mm-hmm.
0: So I reckon we should get her back in the studio with maybe with you as well, if you like.
1: I agree.
0: On another day, because she's got some good tracks too.
1: Mm-hmm.
0: Right, okay, well, I'll come back to that a little bit later on. I'm going to play another three songs first. The track I've chosen next, actually, is Connection. When I first saw you play... I thought you played an Alanis Morissette song, and when you chose a track from one of those MTV Live albums for one of your tracks, which I won't say now, I thought, oh, that reminds me of Alanis Morissette doing one of those MTV Live things, and a track I particularly like. This is King of Pain, so I'm going to play it anyway, but it turns out it wasn't you. You didn't play that. So where that memory came from, I do not know, but let's listen to Alanis Morissette anyway.

That's Alanis Morissette from her Unplugged album. Clearly she does do covers. That's the Police song. Change to Queen of Pain there. Okay, let's have a new one by Bleachers.

0: That's The Cure there from 92's Wish album. Before that, you heard Bleachers and a song called We Should Talk. Right, welcome back to Ash from the band Butane Skies.
1: Hello.
0: Can I start by asking you, Butane Skies, great name. Where did
1: Thank
0: it come
1: you.
0: From?
1: It came from a My Chemical Romance song, actually. Their first ever song that they ever wrote was called Skylines and Turnstiles, and there's a line in it. It's like, this broken city sky like butane on my skin. I looked at it and I thought, there's some twisting around to be done here. There's a band name hidden in that that line. And we obviously love the band. It's a massive inspiration, so... Yeah, we went through quite a few names before that, so it was the coolest.
0: Tell me
1: one
0: some of the
1: yet.
0: Alternatives. Can you remember?
1: Oh, I'm not sure I want to.
0: Oh no,
1: there's some lingering artifacts on the internet that I'm not sure I want people to find.
0: Nope, that's yeah. Fair enough. So, on your Instagram, it describes you as an alt rock band.
1: Yes.
0: Other bands that are in that category would be.
1: So. I think it's quite a broad category, and I think there are probably quite a few people who will get quite angry at my definitions of these genres, but that's not my problem.
0: Do you find it a really difficult question to ask? Because with our band, people say, what type of band are you? What genre? What, you know?
1: Yeah.
0: And you think, well, our band, you know, our music or whatever. Do you get that too?
1: Yeah, we've found we're quite hard for other people to categorise. We've been put on like gig lineups from like full-on metal gigs to quite... light indie poppy kind of gigs, and we never quite fit either of those because we're not a metal band. But then I think the word indie is one that comes up quite a lot, and we fit.
0: Indie is used for all sorts.
1: This is the thing,
0: things,
1: if you think about, because I would call like early Muse an indie band, right? But that sound is not what people think of when you say indie nowadays, so we can't really call ourselves that. Whereas I think alt rock has that sound.
0: I mean, indie,
1: it
0: I think people
1: it.
0: Tend to think strummy guitars and drums.
1: Yeah, like Arctic Monkeys kind of thing.
0: Yeah,
1: exactly. So I think I would call Muse alt-rock. I would call maybe Royal Blood alt-rock, that kind of thing. I think a lot of emo probably falls under alt-rock as well. It's I think for me it's quite a broad category. And I think that's why I like it for our band, because we struggle to kind of fit into... little categories, if that makes sense.
0: So, absolutely, I think the answer is, well, listen to our music, that call it what you like.
1: Yeah, exactly.
0: okay, so what's your first track then? I think that's a nice link into your first track, isn't it?
1: Yeah, my first track is This Is How I Disappear by My Chemical Romance.
0: From where you got the name?
1: Yeah.

0: Great track. Yeah.
1: I know.
0: So, tell me, are you from a musical family? Where does your musical inspiration come from?
1: I would say yes, because my parents grew up, they didn't grow up playing this. I grew up with my parents playing, like, all kinds of the music I listen to now. So there's a lot of 90s stuff, a lot of 2000s stuff. But it's all like, it's Nirvana, it's Foo Fighters, it's My Chemical Romance, it's Muse, it's Garbage, it's all that kind of stuff, you know? So that is where I got my music taste from.
0: Did they take you to gigs?
1: Not really. No. My first gig was when I was 15. And it was My Chemical Romance in Cardiff, to be fair, which is the best I could have asked for, I think.
0: Yeah, yeah. You said your mum plays the violin.
1: Yes, she does.
0: Publicly?
1: No, unfortunately. We're working on it.
0: My wife plays the violin, but and I first met her, she was playing the orchestras, but she won't get it out now, and she won't do anything on it for any of our recordings. She's listening now, actually. So, Madeline, get your violin
1: out. So is mine. Yeah.
0: Oh dear. Tell us about this next track of yours then. This is the one that got me thinking about Alanis Morissette for no reason, based in fact.
1: So it's the Nirvana version of The Man Who Sold the World by David Bowie, who I'm also a massive fan of as well. It kind of links in.
0: Oh, right, okay.
1: I don't know what it is about it. I think it's one of those things where I definitely grew up and I was aware of that song and their MTV Unplugged set because it was played every now and then.
0: Oh, it's a fantastic album, isn't it?
1: It's so good. I have it on CD.
0: Yeah.
1: If anyone listens to CDs anymore. I think they're making a comeback, to be fair. A little bit of a comeback.
0: Yeah. I suppose I can say. Yeah, I've just set up another hi-fi system in a room where I keep my CDs.
1: Yeah.
0: And I've got a chair I can just lay back and listen to my CD collection.
1: Love
0: there you go. Sorry, yep. there we go. Yeah. Okay, sorry, I interrupted you talking about this track. So
1: that's okay. It's like I've always known the song. I knew, vaguely knew. This is really funny, actually. I knew it as Nirvana before I knew it as David Bowie, even though I listened to Bowie as well. So it was only like a couple years later that I discovered that, and I was like, oh, that's really cool. That kind of makes sense, actually. But I started with acoustic guitar before I moved to electric when I was like 10 or 11. So before guitar lessons, before any of that. It was literally, I was awful. And I was trying to play along.
0: Wait, you're allowed to be awful at 11.
1: Well, yeah, you kind of have to be, don't you? Everyone starts somewhere. I used to do like acoustic covers in my room of Nirvana songs and Muse songs and stuff. And this was one of those ones where I wanted to play it like that.
0: Yeah.
1: You know, it's got an edge to it, even though it's acoustic. And I think people forget that you can still be kind of cool and grungy and all of that, and not be screaming and playing electric guitar and all of that. And I quite like that.
0: Yeah, well, I saw Biffy Clyro interviewed once because they did an acoustic album, and they said that they always play their songs acoustically because if they don't work acoustically, they're not a good song.
1: I 100% agree with that. I write all of the Butane Style songs acoustic first, and if they aren't strong enough like that, then they're not ready to go to the band.
0: That's it.
1: I agree with that.
0: Okay, let's hear this track. Yeah. This is The Man Who Sold the World by Nirvana.

0: Nirvana from The Unplugged in New York, chosen by my guest tonight, Ash from Butane Skies. Right now, you mentioned the how you write songs.
1: Yes.
0: Tell me about that process then for you. How does it work for you or your band?
1: See, people usually ask me, do you start with the lyrics and the melody or do you start with the chords? And I never have an answer because it's kind of a bit of both at the same time. Like,
0: yep.
1: There'll be maybe like a couple of phrases and then I'll have a couple of chords I like, but they aren't the same section of the song. I have an end goal in mind of the kind of mood and the kind of vibe I want from it, and it's sort of just pieced together bit by bit until it gets to that. And then I bring it to the band when there's an idea for like the other parts, but I don't always like, I'm not like notating parts for people and going, learn this, you know?
0: No.
1: But I'll go like, okay, in this section, if you do something a bit like this, I think it'll work. And it usually does, to be fair, because I overthink it so much. But I'm quite into like composition as well, so I come at it from quite a composer point of view. No one's hired me yet, hopefully, but I do like my own compositions for TV and film scenes and things. And I'm really into that. So I quite like... It's the idea of composing towards the end goal rather than kind of starting and seeing where it goes, which is maybe not a popular approach for bands, but I find it works.
0: So you tend to come to the band with a song,
1: yes.
0: In most of it, the structure there, and then let them explore your ideas.
1: Yeah, exactly. There'll be bits where we're like, oh, well, we could add like a riff in here or a breakdown here and that, and then it kind of becomes a Butane Skies song at the end, which is always really nice because it starts with just me and an acoustic guitar and it ends up with this thing we play live that's got the drums and the keys and all of that, and it's like it's great.
0: I think it's really important in a band that everybody contributes in some way, and also that they're able to tell you when something isn't very good. Does that happen?
1: Yes. Well, no, not often. No one ever says no, that doesn't work, except me, I think.
0: Okay.
1: But then I'll point it out to myself as well, to be fair. Like, if I do something and I listen to it with everyone else and I'm thinking, like, this isn't working, I'm going to let's stop, I'm going to do something different there. I think Alex on drums, he points out quite a few things. He has some really good ideas. He's started writing a song that we're going to work on because I really want to have a song that isn't just me, me writing stuff.
0: Yeah.
1: But everyone's really musical, so they understand what works and what doesn't. So it's nice. I think people kind of adapt what they do without it needing to be pointed out a lot of the time.
0: Yeah, but
1: so it works quite smoothly.
0: That's right. But it's great to have those ideas from the band. Our least successful project really was when we were in lockdown, and I did all that thing of recording all the different parts and saying, learn that, as you just said, and that actually.
1: It works to an extent, but I think if it's not very specific, it's like. With a band, I think it depends on the way people play. And if you've written a part that doesn't work for the way someone plays their instrument, it's not going to work as a whole, because everyone's got to be comfortable with what they're doing and how they're expressing their part,
0: exactly.
1: I think. So, yeah.
0: Great. Tell us about this third track of yours, then.
1: I chose it. I had to remember them for a second.
0: Yeah, that's right.
1: This is my favourite Muse song. No one ever plays it. Barely anyone's heard of it, which is very sad. I think there's only like one recorded live performance of it that's properly mixed.
0: Okay.
1: And it's called Escape. It's from their first album, Showbiz, which is my favourite one. It's such a good album. It's so raw. It's brilliant. It's a massive inspiration to the band as well.
0: Okay.
1: I love the song. It's called Escape.
0: Okay, let's hear it.

0: I love the dynamics in that.
1: Changes. It's great.
0: Great, aren't they?
1: Massive highs, massive lows. Yeah, I love it.
0: Yeah, I had to quickly grab the faders.
1: I thought I saw you reach.
0: Yeah. Well, yeah. Caught me unawares there. Yeah, and tones of Radiohead in there as well. I thought in the choir.
1: Yes, this is a dangerous topic for Muse and Radiohead fans, I think.
0: Is it? Okay.
1: Yes. Well. I'll warn there.
0: Yeah. Okay. Well, go on. Talk me through that dangerous topic then. Go on. How does it work? Because I've not heard this. Go on.
1: There's a massive thing, or at least there was about 20 years ago. I wouldn't remember because I'm 19, but, you know. Of people basically accusing Muse of just copying Radiohead and their sound.
0: Okay.
1: I can't remember. I don't want to accuse any members of Radiohead of feeding that narrative if they didn't do it, but I have a feeling that one or two of them might have done, but I can't remember, so don't quote me on that. I don't have a source. I don't know. I think there's a similar kind of sound. There is a similar kind of sound, but I also think there were other bands that had that kind of sound growing at the same time Radiohead did.
0: Yeah.
1: And they went in completely different directions as well. Like, Absolution sounds nothing like Kid A. Do you know what I mean?
0: No,
1: like,
0: absolutely.
1: They went totally different directions.
0: Yeah.
1: So I don't think they were ever trying to copy Radiohead.
0: No, and you can look back at things before Radiohead and say Radiohead sounds a bit like
1: exactly.
0: That.
1: Yeah. It's like, so they're different artists, guys. Come on.
0: Yeah, that's fair enough. Well, I apologise to anybody who's offended by me making that comparison there. Have you seen Muse live?
1: I have.
0: Okay. Is that your favourite gig of all time, which is one of my questions, or not?
1: I think the MCR one was my favourite, because it was my first gig and they were my favourite band. And if you're 15 and you love My Chemical Romance, it's like that is like as good as it gets, basically.
0: Okay.
1: But Muse is the second best, for sure.
0: Where'd you see them?
1: In Plymouth, I think.
0: Okay.
1: And they had Royal Blood opening for them. And I think The Warning was the opener as well, who are also really cool.
0: Okay. So. At the risk of being controversial, you've mentioned Royal Blood twice on the programme, which is perfectly good. But my Royal Blood story is that they were supporting the National at the O2.
1: Mm-hmm.
0: I went, and we took a long time to get there. By the time we got there, Royal Blood were just coming on, and we sat outside and had a drink instead of watching them.
1: So, they're not for everyone.
0: I'm ashamed
1: like
0: to say.
1: Them.
0: No, but now I think, wow.
1: Yeah,
0: but
1: I think they're a really solid band, I think.
0: There's,
1: you know, a current band that's you know, that's still going.
0: Okay. Right, well, your next track is one of your own. So this is a Butane Skies track. Tell us what we're going to hear and how this song came about.
1: I'm trying to think.
0: Is that too many questions?
1: That was quite a few questions.
0: It is innocent. Yeah, you chose it.
1: I did choose it. I was thinking, because it shares the title of the EP that it's on, which is our first EP. It's quite exciting. It's taken us probably about 2 years to record it.
0: Yeah.
1: We started trying to record it ourselves quite a few times, and it didn't go well. So we had someone actually properly record it.
0: And where did you record it?
1: In Froom.
0: Shout out.
1: It was all in Froom. We had Barry from the Tunnels let us use the like loft bar upstairs, and we recorded the drums up in there. And then it's our producer is called Harry Williams, who's also Froom based, and he, you know, we multi-tracked everything else kind of separately.
0: Mm.
1: So there wasn't a studio involved, but it didn't really need one.
0: No.
1: I'm not gonna lie. It turned out really good. If I do say so myself.
0: And you still listen to it now and you love it still.
1: I do,
0: I have it on repeat.
1: We've got CDs. I've got the CD on all the time.
0: Great.
1: Someone's got to be listening to it, you know.
0: That's really good. Brilliant. So this track is called Innocence. What's it about? Or what's the inspiration, if you don't want to be too...
1: It's about whatever you want it to be about.
0: Yeah, of course it is.
1: I think I wrote it when I was like 15. So it's quite an old one. I don't know, I think it was massively Muse and My Chemical Romance inspired, sound-wise, and I think you can probably hear it, because I think the bass line I wrote, this is one of the only bass lines that I've actually written playing myself for a Butane song, because Mia is great at coming up with her, and like she just gets it, she completely gets the sound. But this one started with the bass line, which is why it was there already. I don't really know where it came from, it just...
0: Well, let's leave
1: just
0: it to people, too.
1: Just being 15 and slightly emo and angsty, and it was born out of that,
0: yeah.
1: I guess.
0: Innocence. The innocence of 15. Here we go.

0: Butane Skies and Innocence. And that's my guest tonight, Ash, singing on that track. Take us through the rest of the band. Who else should be...
1: Who else should be here is the question. So we have, I'm obviously the singer, I'm also on guitar, and we have Mia who plays the bass, Amaya who plays keys and violin sometimes, and
0: Mia and Amaya. Yep.
1: And Alex, who is Amaya's little brother, the little brother of the band. I'm only doing that because he could have come tonight and he hasn't, so he gets that lovely little description there. And he is the drummer. He's an incredible drummer though, so.
0: Yeah, well, I can vouch for that. I've seen you live a few times. So what's in store next for Butane Skies then? Have you got any more recordings or gigs or anything that I should be promoting?
1: We are trying to develop like a lot more original material because we took so long to get that EP out, but we've been playing those songs for, I don't know, like 2 years at least now. So we have more. There's more originals that we play in our set at the moment that aren't recorded at the moment. But there are even more on top of that. So hopefully we're aiming towards an album. But it's obviously quite an expensive endeavour. So it's probably going to take a while. Yeah. But music-wise, you know, there's a good chunk of it written. So we're really like locking in this summer.
0: Are you trying any of them live, those ones that are not out yet?
1: Yeah, quite a few of them. Yeah. We are doing like a full original set now, which is quite an achievement for us, I think. But yeah, no, it's building up the I don't know what the word is, discography, I guess. But yeah. Live discography is quite a lot bigger than it was a few months ago. So hopefully it'll keep growing until we can record them all.
0: That's brilliant. I'll have to come and see you again. Here's some of the new stuff as well. Great. Really good. Well, look, thank you very much indeed for coming on the show tonight and sharing your tracks for Lifetime with us. We'll get Mia or someone else on as well.
1: Drag them all in.
0: Yeah, that's it. Well, it's been great. So stick around. I've got a couple more tracks to play. But thank you very much, Ash, for coming on and representing Butane Skies admirably this evening and taking us through some interesting tracks and a little bit of, controversy with... Radiohead and Muse. Anyway, I'm going to go back, way back now. This is a track from 1970. I heard it on the radio this morning on a program called Add to Playlist, and they explore sort of tenuous links between tracks. But they play this track, which I'd forgotten about. It's a track by David Essex, which was aimed at a pop, very much a pop market, but it has such an amazing arrangement, and the bass playing by Herbie Flowers is incredible. And nowadays, the techniques that you hear on here would be very easy to create. But this is 1970, so they were working with bits of wood and things. Here we go. This is Rock On.

That's David Essex from 1973. And, you know, imagine that being heard for the first time and not knowing where that intro was going until he starts singing. It's amazing. Just shows that was his breakthrough single and the rest is history. But there we are. Now, coming 10 years on to 1980, there was a club in Bath called Shamies. It's now Sainsbury's Direct, or whatever it's called, just below the Theatre Royal. I think I saw two bands there, and one was Tom Robinson, and he was in his post-2468 motorway days with a band who released an album called Sector 27. And this is a song from that, which I don't think anyone's heard since, but it's Invitation. Here we go.

it's Andrew Matthews here on A Million Songs Across Your Brain, saying goodbye for this week. And I'm going to leave you with a song by the Cocteau Twins and Harold Budd. This is called See, Swallow Me.

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1: Two men have been jailed for setting light to property owned by Sakia Starmer. Roman Lavrinovich and Stanislav Karpiuk torched a car and two houses belonging to the Prime Minister last May. Mr Justice Graham gave his closing remarks.
2: You had agreed to carry out this mindless piece of arson for money. You are not a man of great principle, and you were easily bought.
1: Seven people have been killed by Israeli strikes in Lebanon, including two children. It comes just hours after reports of a ceasefire agreement. Mediators were scrambling to halt the fighting after a heavy exchange on Friday, which killed at least 47 people in Lebanon and four Israeli soldiers. Israel says Hezbollah fired projectiles at Israeli forces, which prompted the military to start targeting the group. And passengers at Edinburgh Airport are facing disruption after a security alert. The airport has reopened after it was evacuated last night following the discovery of a package. That's the latest from Radio News Hub. I'm Nathan Beresford.
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0: Hello, world. What's happening? You're listening to 90s Now on West Wilts Radio. Jim here again, broadcasting from Rock and Roll Bradford on Avon, online on smart speakers and on DAB+. Everybody good? I hope so. What have I got for you today? Whoa, well, it's another broad church show, I think it's fair to say. So for the next hour and 50-odd minutes, let me be the pastor of this multi-denominational musical congregation. And over the next couple of hours, we are going to play you all sorts of stuff, like the Rolling Stones, like the Fine Young Cannibals, like Nirvana, like Afro-Celt Sound System. The list goes on and on and on. So if you'd like something, you want to get in touch with the show, be great to hear from you. The numbers are best off on WhatsApp, 07438-938-681. Or if you've got my own number, you can get me on that. Now, where are we going to go? Well, I started the mellow with a hauntingly beautiful version of Release by Pearl Jam. But I can't keep it in this vibe for too long, because otherwise we're going to have a very sleepy afternoon, aren't we? So I think we're going to need to go towards something like this from Linkin Park.
1: Yeah.

early Linkin Park, when they were known as Hybrid Theory, 1999 just scrapes in. Now we're going to do a bit of Shakespeare's Sister. Hello. Turn your radio on.

Beautiful, beautiful. I'm a little bit mellow this morning, aren't I? I don't know. Melancholy? Anyway, let's pick it up a bit. But not that much.

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1: Next song I'm going to play for you is by, well, let me come back a bit. Many of you who either listen to this show or know me personally will know my love for music, particularly the 90s era, of course, that's why I'm here, but also particular elements of it, you know, particularly in the grunge and the rock elements of it, you know, the Britpop side, all those sorts of things. But then there was also, and it was earlier than the 90s, really into the 80s, I suppose, and even late 70s when it started, but the ska. So, you know, where you had bands like Madness and the Selector and the Specials all coming through, and I loved that stuff. I loved the look, I loved the music, just the way it ran. So my next track is going to be from Terry Hall, the late Terry Hall. God rest his soul. And he did this in the 90s. And it's quite a popular number, in fact. And I'm going to share it with you today. It's called Sense. And then straight from that, we're going to go into a track by Mr. Bob Geldof. Sir Bob Geldof.

every second hour, never to come to terms with the TV. Foot racing to put out and keep, cause there's too much going on.

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2: Now, some of you will know I've not had the most brilliant of times recently for a number of reasons. I'm not going to go into them right now, but generally it's been pretty much down in the doldrums and and I've found that it's good to have help. It's good to have good friends to pick me up, and there's a few of them out there. Big shout to Charlie, big shout to Dan. And then there's another big shout to Patrick. And then a final one to Gordon. And this one is particularly special because we are going to a gig tomorrow and I am very excited about this. Seeing a couple of bands I've not seen in 30 years. And I'm going to play tracks from them now. They are doing a kind of co-headlining, so I'm not sure who's going to come on first and who's going to come second. They're doing a few dates around the country right about now. I think they did one in Halifax yesterday. Delamere Forest is tomorrow. Then I think it's in Cardiff after that, but yeah. So, two tracks coming at you from the mighty Garbage and the strong, stunning Skunk Anansie. You are welcome.

Miss the sound of the 90s? Then tune in to 90s Now with Jim B every week, only on your favourite station, West Wilts Radio. 90s Now.

Wow, cranberries linger. You all knew that. And I've just come to realise that there's been so many artists in this show today who are no longer with us. Dolores O'Riordan being one of those just now. Very sad, very sad. But we remember them through the music, the amazing music they created. And we have that forever. And that's one thing to remember, folks. When memories fade, when someone's gone, we still have the music. Here's another one. And this wasn't planned to be like this at all. But I was just digging around for songs and trying to play artists also that I hadn't played that much of or ever at all before. And this next artist came up, and she was very famous in the, I guess it would be the 80s, a rather significant Christmas time song that radio stations tried to ban because of the words in it with the Pogues, and so much more, New England, etc., etc., etc. And I love the tongue-in-cheek nature of this next song. And taken too soon by an accident. And here we are. Our respects to the McColl family. This is Kirsty McColl, and this is In These Shoes.

How about that? I love that little Latin vibe there. And I just had someone text in to say, ooh, true story, I'm named after Kirsty MacColl. So there we go. So I'll put that one out to you, my favourite sprite, and I'll see you this evening for the football. Wave your stick or something, will you? All right, on with the show. We are halfway. We need to keep rolling. Where are we going to go next? Yeah, another band I probably haven't played before because they're not really in the 90s. They didn't do much in the 90s, mostly in the 80s, but I found something that they did do. So now I'm going to play it, and you're going to be welcome and enjoy it. Aren't you? Yes, aren't you? Yes, yes, yes.

0: That's a nice little number, isn't it? Something I think they did for a charity record for... I can't remember what it was now. AIDS research, or I'd have to go and double check it, but yeah, that's great. I managed to get the Fine Young Cannibals in there. Happy days. Right, I am going to change the vibe here somewhat, because there's been some mellowness, and then there's been some sort of just, you know, easy listening kind of vibe. Well, enough of that. It's time to do something else.
1: Yeah.

Picking it up and getting a little bit grunge and industrial. And I'm going to get one more from this era, because their lead singer again has also passed, and we're about midway between his birthday and his death day. And that person is the outstanding Mr. Chris Cornell. This is Soundgarden, and this is Fell on Black Days.

0: grab your diary, because you won't want to miss out on the Wessex Midsummer Vintage Show, happening over the 20th and 21st of June. Alongside trucks, motorcycles, tractors and steam engines, there will be live music, steam train rides and fairground attractions. So that's the Wessex Midsummer Vintage Show at Greenhill Farm, Southwick, on the 20th and 21st of June. See you there.
1: See you there. I'm coming back from Chester, though, so I won't make it. Dang. But a lot of fun. Good stuff going on in the local community. There's all sorts. There's always things going on around. I mean, I can see an advert over here for street market on the 4th of July. I know that the vinyl gathering happened last weekend as well. You know, there's the White Horse Military Show coming up in August. There's loads. It's just nonstop. Sounds at the Ground. There's the Saturday the 27th. There's all sorts. So, yeah. Make the most of them, because if they're not patronised, they won't be done again. That's the way these things work, and they need to keep the public interest up. Anyway, let's crack on with the show, and something that you don't get much of, actually, on this show is silence. So I'll play Enjoy the Silence.

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1: It's all that. And there's a particular match tonight, isn't there? So I shall be bouncing between the cricket club and the pub for that. Come on, England. We shall see. Could be a good test, but yeah, who knows? Who knows? I've paid no interest to any of it, really, so far. So, yeah, whatever. Silly thing, isn't it? Yeah. Anyway, no political stuff, but it's all just rubbish. It's all meant to take your money. Happy days. Right, more tunes. Yeah, I'm just dropping one because I'm running behind time. So I'm going to play this one. Into the Blue by Geneva.

0: Oh, it's another dead artist coming up. My goodness, this was not planned. I am so sorry, listener. This was not planned. It was not supposed to be a morbid show of songs by dead people. But this guy, who has a phenomenal voice, very little known, and I picked this song up because it was featured within... Do you remember that show Life on Mars? That was a cool show, and it was featured in that. I think I played the other week, I played Life on Mars, and you know, the ending from the show. Well, this one was also featured, but this is an interesting version. This is done completely live, and they just jammed it and melded these two tunes together. So for the next 5 minutes, I'd like you to sit back, enjoy, think about the people you love, think about the people who you may be estranged from, think about the people who need to be picked up and held again. Just think.
1: Okay, this one's for Gabby.

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2: Hey, yes, wakey wakey, we got some dance stuff on Friday nights. Excellent stuff for going out, yeah, or staying in. Or staying in just before you're going out. Or if you've already been out, then you're staying in again. Who knows? Up to you. Okay, what have I got? I'm in the final furlong, as you know, coming into the top of the show, top of the hour, and the news. And I'm going to try and play three numbers. Maybe squeeze another one in. Let's see where we go. But been a while since I played this band. Let's have some noise.

this game. We're not creative enough, and we're not positive enough. It's coming home, it's coming.

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Would it? Should it? Well, we'll see, won't we? First match tonight for the England. Come on! Right, time for the last song of the show today. Thank you very much for sitting with me, standing with me, working with me, wherever you've been listening. It's been a pleasure. It's been a up and down show, hasn't it? It's, yeah, it has. But it's been a pleasure to serve you up some broad tunes. Where next? We'll see. So, my final thought, my parting words. Until next time, be your own person. Stay true to your values. Don't put up with other people's unnecessary stress. And don't get pushed around. Most of all, it's okay to keep score of the people who are there for you in times of need and the people who are either against you or just plain selfish. There's a couple of scores to keep there. Because karma is a wonderful thing. I believe. So anyway, if we don't speak again, know that we had a good run. Sayonara.

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1: Police say 28 people are still being treated in hospital, 9 critically, after Friday's train crash near Bedford. A driver died when one East Midlands railway service struck another from behind. Paul Gates is Deputy Chief Paramedic at East of England Ambulance Service and spoke to reporters earlier.
2: 11 people sustained very serious injuries and a further 32 serious injuries. A further 56 others also suffered minor injuries. Those with less serious injuries were treated on scene or conveyed to hospital as required.
1: Iran says it has closed the Strait of Hormuz again, warning of further steps if fighting in the Middle East continues. The move follows fresh Israeli strikes in southern Lebanon, where at least 7 people have been killed. And former Little Mix star Jessie Nelson says the rollout of SMA screening is a postcode lottery, warning some babies will miss out depending on where they live. That's the latest from Radio News Hub. I'm Dave Cronin.
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Hi, hello, and how are you? Yeah, it's your old friend Mike Holden back once again with 2 hours of the great music from the 60s. Feeling groovy, Holden's Golden Oldies here on West Wilts Radio, WWR. 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Yeah, so once again, that's the name, Mike Holden, Feeling Groovy, Holden's Golden Oldies. I'm here Tuesday 12 till 2, Saturday 5 to 7, that's a repeat of the Tuesday show, and you can find my show, as indeed you can find many of the WWR shows, on Play Again on the West Wilts Radio website. So, if you're listening on a Tuesday, once again, thanks very much to Lord Timothy of Quickshire, our own Tim Quick, for another great Talking Tunes. And once again, Tim's all over the radio this week, so you can hear his country show, Nashville Nights. That's Tuesday, 5 to 7, repeated Wednesday, 8 till 10. He's at Iford between 11 and 12 on a Thursday. And then you can hear him straight after with a repeat of Talking Tunes between 12 and 2 on the Thursday. Thursday with Tracks of Our Years, Thursday, 7 until 9 p.m, repeated between 1 and 3 on the following Sunday. And finally, his coup de grace with his friend Carol Toast and Tom Foolery and Happy Hour, Sunday between 8 and 10 a.m, and that's repeated the following Saturday between 8 and 10 a.m. Yeah, so once again, welcome, welcome, welcome. The great sound there of Keith Mansfield with Young Scene. Yeah, the Young Scene. So, what have I got lined up for you this week? Well, we're in the middle of June, so I thought, yeah, let's have a summer special, a summer special. So, lots of sunnily themed songs, because great, all the usual suspects are there, regular listeners. I hope you're regular listeners. So, we've got the Rhinestone Reminiscence, we've got a bit of Northern Soul, we've got a Motown Magic double header. I've got some great stuff, and we are going to start because, what's that quintessential, oh, there we go, Lee Bailey, if you listened, I said it already, quintessential. What's the quintessential element of the summer? It's the sun, of course. And here are the Fab Four to tell us that it's on its way.

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1: Yes, there we go. What a great start. The Fab Four, Here Comes the Sun, of course, a track from the Abbey Road album. Now, it was written and, of course, sung by George and recorded in July 1969, probably one of George's best-known compositions. He wrote the song early that year when he was staying with Eric Clapton. And George had chosen to play truant for the day to avoid attending a meeting at the Beatles Apple Corps organisation, because it was all kicking off around that time, and the lyrics reflect his relief at the arrival of spring, and he was getting a little bit of respite from the band's business affairs. So basically, he was getting away from it all. Speaking of which,

not as if I'm going to give you a summer special edition of Feeling Groovy Holden's Golden Oldies without that, is it? Cliff in the Shadows, Summer Holiday. That was the second film soundtrack for the boys. It was Cliff's eighth album overall, and had topped the album charts for 14 weeks back in the day. There were three singles from the album, and The Next Time, Bachelor Boy, and of course Summer Holiday. Actually, it was a fourth single because it was Foot Tapper by the Shads. Yeah, all chart toppers, and as I say, we had to put that one in, didn't we? Okay, so let's move on. Here are The Loving Spoonful.

0: grab your diary, because you won't want to miss out on the Wessex Midsummer Vintage Show, happening over the 20th and 21st of June. Alongside trucks, motorcycles, tractors and steam engines, there will be live music, steam train rides and fairground attractions. So that's the Wessex Midsummer Vintage Show at Greenhill Farm, Southwick, on the 20th and 21st of June. See you there.
1: Yeah, so before that, we heard the Levin Spoonful, Summer in the City. Yes, great summer track there. I can remember that one being played on the radiogram at Southwick. Lovely bit of walnut. Yeah, July 66, and the single was Levin Spoonful's fifth to break the top 10 in the States, and the only one by the group to reach number one. It charted at the same time in the UK at number eight, and it was the follow-up to Daydream, which got to number two the previous April. So you're listening to Westwatts Radio, WWR, broadcasting to Bradford-on-Avon, Melksham, Trowbridge, the wider Westwatts area, anywhere online through your smart speaker or DAB+. And in turn, you are listening to me, Mike Holden, Feeling Groovy, Holden's Golden Oldies, our weekly look back at the great decade of the 60s. And this edition is a summer special. Do you remember the summer special comics you used to get back in the 60s? You had your normal Beano's, Dandies, Toppers, Beezers, but then you got your summer special. And I think they were about one in six or something like that. And they were big and glossy. Oh, those were the days. Okay, so a little bit of waffling on there. What was I going to say? So we've got two tracks back to back, and we are keeping it in the family.

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1: Yes, yes, contact us, do. Okay, so before that, two back-to-back tracks there. So, the second disc we heard there, Summer Wine by Nancy Sinatra and Lee Hazelwood. And happy birthday to Nancy. Last week, she was 86. And, speaking about the early days of Feeling Groovy, Holden's Golden Oldies, in about a month's time, around about the 21st of July show, that'll be my anniversary show, a year of broadcasting, bringing you these great hits from the 60s. That'll be my 50th show. So it'll be some of my own personal favourites, which I look forward to sharing with you, and I'm sure you'll enjoy. So, Summer Wine, that was written by, of course, Lee Hazelwood. He originally performed it with a singer called, named Susie Jane Hokum, but that was the version that really proved more successful. That only reached number 49 on the Billboard Hot 100, but I love that gothic country sound. I mean, it's so dark about some of their recordings, but so enjoyable. And of course, before that, we heard Nancy's Old Man. And if you're listening on the 16th of June, and in turn, you may be listening on the 20th of June, so happy Father's Day to all the fathers out there. So that was originally released in Germany, the song, that is, as Der Sommerwind. And it's best known for Frank's 1966 recording that we've just heard. Peaked at number 25 on the Billboard Hot 100 and number 1 on the Easy Listening chart. And apparently, when asked to hypothetically pick only one song to listen to for the rest of his life, Bruce Springsteen said, yeah, I'll choose that Summer Wind by Frank Sinatra. Okay, so we're about 25 minutes into the show. Let's move on. Don't know if you have heard this one before. This is a group called The Jamies. And it was originally released in 58, released again in 62, so that's why it qualifies. And this is called Summertime, Summertime.
2: It's summertime, summertime, summertime.

0: Yes, indeed, it is summertime. That's why I'm playing these summer songs. Ah, dear, dear, dear. Just going back, sorry, one little thing. Just going back to Summer Holiday by the Cliff and the Shadows. Of course, if you've seen this song, you'll know that they end up in Athens, one of my very, very favourite cities. And I think the Shadows are dressed as Evzones, which are the Greek soldiers that you see outside of the Parliament building. And here's a little bit of a fact, unless you knew this already. The kilts that they wear, the Evzones, have 400 pleats, or 400 or thereabouts pleats, one each representing a year of Turkish occupation by the Ottoman Empire. So there you go, history buffs, one for your next history conversation. Oh, what am I doing here? Okay, so going back to the song we've just heard, Summertime, Summertime. It was written by a Boston University student called Tom Jameson, and it was performed by the Jamies. That was the name of the band. So it included his sister Serena and their friends Jeannie Roy and Arthur Blair. Not to be confused with Eric Blair, which was, of course, the real name of George Orwell. And I've absolutely no idea why the research team suggested that that snippet of information went in. So just before the song, I said it was released in 58, became a nationwide hit, reached number 26, and then re-released in 62 and charted again at number 38. So back after this with an absolute classic of British pop, a piece of pop perfection here on Feeling Groovy, Holden's Golden Oldies.
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1: Yes, indeed, you're listening to West Wilts Radio, WWR, broadcasting to Bradford on Avon, Melksham, Trowbridge, the wider West Wilts area, and of course anywhere you can find us online through your smart speaker or on DAB+. My name is Mike Holden. You're listening to my weekly look back at the golden age of the 60s and Feeling Groovy Holden's Golden Oldies, and a summer special, and of course the Kinks there from 66, released this month in 66, went to number one on the UK singles chart about 4 weeks later, spent 2 weeks there, and in America it peaked at number 14 on the Billboard Hot 100 in the autumn, funnily enough, and demonstrative of Ray Davies' slightly sardonic at times sense of humour. The promotional video for the single featured the band performing the song in a cold and snowy environment, like some British summers we've all experienced. And don't get me wrong, because I can remember having snow in June once long ago. So moving on, let's go to the beach, or let's think about when we were on the beach, maybe. Here are the Shangri-Las.

0: Yeah, the Shangri-Las there. I think that was about 1964, and that was their first hit. The first two singles they released weren't successful at all. So, yeah, well done, ladies. Now, the American music magazine Cashbox described that, I love these quotes, as a hauntingly plaintive pop R&B romancer with an offbeat, rapidly changing, hard shuffling, apostrophe, beat. It got to number 14 on the UK singles chart and became more successful in the UK, where it was released or reissued on several occasions in the 1970s. An absolute classic, maybe not a chirpy summer song, but it's the Shangri-Las. I love the Shangri-Las, so that's why it's in there on this summer special edition of Feeling Groovy, Holden's Golden Oldies. And speaking of summer, if you are a resident of Bradford-on-Avon, then on the 4th of July, why not go along to the Holy Trinity Church for their street market between 10 and 4, where you'll find food, entertainment, crafts, etc., etc. Sounds like a lovely way of spending a few hours on a Saturday. So once again, that's at Holy Trinity Church on Saturday, the 4th of July. So after this, we will have a Mike's Marsh memory.
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0: Yeah, that was a little bit chirpier after the Shangri-Las, wasn't it? Oh, the great Nat King Cole there with a Mike Smash memory. Those lazy, hazy, crazy days of summer. Let's see how that works out. So from the LP of the same name, that was recorded in the spring of 63. The album reached number 14 on the Billboard LP chart. Now, that song we've just heard, it reached number 6 on the Billboard Hot 100, but it doesn't appear to have charted in this country, but I can definitely recall it coming out of that little transistor that we all know and love, that you've heard me mention many a time on a past edition of Feeling Groovy Holden's Golden Oldies here on Westwoods Radio, WWR. Excuse me. So, once again, coming up to a year since I've started doing this, so on the 21st of July, we'll be having a 50th... show, not a 50th anniversary. Yeah, it's the 50th show, which is an anniversary show, so you know what I'm getting at. Okay, let's have a short promo.
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0: Yes, so moving on, and if you're a regular listener to Feeling Groovy Holden's Golden, I certainly hope you are. You'll know that I love so many of the great instrumentals from this glorious decade, and no summer-themed edition would be complete without this.

So gorgeous, that piece of music, theme from A Summer Place, Percy Faith and his orchestra. Now, strangely enough, that was a hit in the winter. It got into the Billboard Hot 100 in January and reached number one just over a month later on the 22nd of February 1960. It held the top spot for 9 consecutive weeks, setting a record for the longest running number one in the Billboard Hot 100 history at the time. And that record stood until 1977. I think it was Pat Boone, who I played a few weeks ago, his daughter Debbie, a song called You Light Up My Life. And that took the record over. But well done, Percy, and of course the rest of the orchestra. But it still remains the longest running number one instrumental in the history of the Hot 100. So let's go back. We've had a little bit of an easy listening spell there with Percy Faith and Nat King Cole. Let's get a bit of psychedelia. Now, this is Sunshine Superman from Donovan.

0: So, of course, Donovan there, Sunshine Superman, 1966 again. 1966, July 1966. And, of course, hey, the World Cup's on at the moment. So let's see how that all pans out this time around. Do you know what? I can't actually remember the World Cup final being played. I don't know if my dad was watching it in the lounge at Southwick, but no, I really cannot remember it. But it's become just so iconic over the years, hasn't it? That victory. I met Jeff Hurst once. What a nice bloke. Yeah, very nice chap. Okay, so going back to Sunshine Superman, released as a single, July 66, in the States, but due to a contractual dispute in the United Kingdom, release was delayed until December of that year, so it reached the top of the Billboard Hot 100 in the States, obviously, and it was Donovan's only single to actually do so. And when it was finally released in the UK, it reached number two. The song, quotes, has a claim to be the first psychedelic rock record ever recorded. And that's according to a 2011 article from the good old Grawniard, The Guardian there. Okay, so after this, I've got a great 2 minutes and 26 seconds of summer fun from 1962.
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0: 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Kick off the week with Pete Cole on Monday with all the hits from across the decades. 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And finish the week by joining Jeremy Robertson on Thursday and Friday with great sounds and news of all the gigs happening locally. 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
1: Yes, so before that, Vacation, Connie Francis. I absolutely love that record. Peaked at number 10 on both sides of the Atlantic over the second half of the summer 1962. It was her only hit on which she had writing credits. And Connie once said, when Vacation was brought to me, they only had V-A-C-A-T-I-O-N in the summer sun. That's all they wrote. I wrote the rest of the words and didn't even take credit for it yet. She has always received songwriting credit on the track. Connie passed away about this time last year, aged 87. And if you were listening carefully to the lyrics, she mentioned writing love letters in the sand. I've got a version of that coming up a little bit later on. Okay, so what have we got now? Had to jiggle the playlist around a little bit. Oh, yeah. So I was watching... once again, Good Morning Vietnam. I love that movie. Robin Williams. Wow, I think it's his greatest role. And at the end of the film, where he's playing baseball with some of the local residents before getting on the plane home, and they're using, I think, something like watermelons or something like that for baseballs. But this is the song behind that scene. A great bit of surf rock. These are the Rivieras with California Sun.

I love the fact that the Rivieras, who we've just heard there, they came from a city called South Bend in Indiana. So Indiana, if you look at a map of the states, is pretty much landlocked. And they came up with that surf classic, yes. Entered the charts in 64 and it peaked at number 5 on the Billboard Hot 100. Remained on the charts for 10 weeks. And a lot of people say that it was the last American rock and roll hit before the British invasion started. Shortly after the song's release, the band experienced some internal problems as two of its members enlisted in the US Marines. And, well, I wonder what their fate became.

So our old friend Keith's back with a little bit of backing music for me, Funky Fanfare, to let you know what's coming up in the next hour of this edition of A Feeling Groovy, Holden's Golden Oldies on Westwoods Radio. And what indeed do we have? I've got a great track from Sly and the Family Stone after this short little hiatus. Love Letters in the Sand. I told you that we'd have a version of that. Mrs. H's Choice. I've got a version of Summertime Blues, which you may not have heard before, by a band called Blue Cheer. That's a little bit very, very rocky, in fact. And we have our Motown doubleheader, one track you may not be too familiar with, one you're sure to know. Yeah, we're going to be going to a barbecue later on, courtesy of a lady called Wendy Renee. And we've got a classic version of a classic song from Porgy and Bess, that standard Summertime by George Gershwin, courtesy of the Zombies. A little bit of a drum break there. I've got one for the cricket fans. What else have we got? Let's have a look. And also, oh yeah, we've got a High Waister hit. Managed to find a summery themed one of for that particular category. And we're going to be ending with the Beach Boys, of course, because no summer special would

Yeah, so thanks once again to Keith for his funky fanfare. Just past the hour mark. Thank you, Keith. Fading off into the distance there. Okay. So, as I say, we're about an hour into the show. Here are the Great Sly and the Family Stone.

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1: So before that we heard, of course, Hot Fun in the Summertime, Sly and the Family Stone. I absolutely love Sly and the Family Stone. As you probably gather, because I do play them quite often, as I do many other artists, giving you pieces of pop perfection. Here on Holden's Golden Oldies, feeling groovy. Just reverse the title, just for a bit of variety, listeners, yeah. Hot Fun in the Summertime, that was released just prior to the band's appearance at Woodstock, and it massively increased their, what you might call their fan base, whether it was called that back in the 60s, I don't know. The song peaked at number 2 on the Billboard Hot 100 singles chart. It was kept off the number 1 spot by I Can't Get Next to You by The Temptations, which I cannot believe I've never featured in our Motown Magic spot, yeah. Which on this edition will be coming up into a 3 discs time. And here is another regular feature of Feeling Groovy, Holden's Golden Oldies, here on Westwoods Radio, WWR. That's Westwoods Radio, broadcasting to Bradford-on-Avon, Melksham, Trowbridge, the wider Westwoods area, online through your smart speaker and DAB+. And as I say, it's time for our Rhinestone reminiscence. This is the absolutely incredible Patsy Cline, and this is her version of Love Letters in the Sand.

Yeah, what a lovely version of that standard. the Countrypolitan sound, excuse me. Senor Frog is back again in the studio. Originally written in 1931, recorded by so many artists, but Patsy was accompanied on that particular version by the Jordanaires, of course, who were the vocal quartet most widely known for having provided vocals for many of Elvis's appearances on record or feature films for over 14 years, between 56 and 1970. So the version we've just heard, absolutely, as I say, a very lush Countrypolitan version of the song that was recorded during one of the final sessions in February 1963, and a short while before her death in a plane crash the following month, and she was only 30. Yeah, dear. Okay, so I know Mrs. H is a big fan of Patsy Cline, and we've got Mrs. H's choice coming up now. You'll know this one.

0: Yes, Mrs. H pulls out of the bag once again. The beach bag, if you will. So, along with the thermos of tea, and of course other brands of drinks containers are available. We've got some egg sandwiches in there, but they've been a little bit tainted because the tops come off the bottle of Ombre Solaire. Other sun lotions are, of course, available. What nonsense, I don't know. Yeah, that was recorded by the Drifters in 1964. It got to number 4 on the Billboard Hot 100 on August 22nd of that year. Now, the first time I heard that song was the version by the Rolling Stones, released the same year on the one of the Stones albums, belonging to one of my brothers, played regularly on the radiogram at Southwick. Lovely bit of walnut. Okay, so such nonsense, isn't it? Right, after this, I'm going to be back with this version of Summertime Blues, which is taking this edition of Feeling Groovy, Holden's Golden Oldies to a different level.
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0: Well, you can't say that I don't try to bring you something different. I'm feeling Groovy Holden's Golden Oldies. Yeah, that was a real curveball after some of the stuff we've had in this summer special edition of the show. Summertime Blues by a band called Blue Cheer. Now, they initially formed in the late 60s, and they remained active up until about 2009. Based in San Francisco, definitely a lot of Hendrix influence in there, I think. So they played in like an acid, what they called acid rock style. They're also credited with being some of the earliest pioneers of heavy metal, as I think that probably proves there. Yeah, so something different there. So after this, we'll be back in a more easy pop groove with Chad and Jeremy.
1: 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Kick off the week with Pete Cole on Monday with all the hits from across the decades. Tuesday brings you your weekly dose of country with Rach and Tim and Nashville Nights. On Wednesday, join Green and Keith for BOA Matters, with all the news, interviews and events going on in and around Bradford-on-Avon. And finish the week by joining Jeremy Robertson on Thursday and Friday with great sounds and news of all the gigs happening locally. That's Drive Time, 5 to 7, here on West Wilts Radio.

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1: So that was lovely, wasn't it? A Summer Song by Chad and Jeremy. Now, they were an English pop music duo, and they were far more popular in the US. And over here, that song we've just heard was from 64. They had 11 songs enter the US Billboard Hot 100 between 64 and 66, and seven of which peaked in the top 40. Yeah, that actually got to number seven, Summer Song, that we've just heard. The duo, I love this, the duo appeared as themselves in some episodes of in 1966 of the television series Batman. I loved it. I absolutely loved that. A couple of notable episodes were The Cat's Meow and The Bat's Kowtow, in which, as you may imagine, the guest villain was Catwoman, on this occasion played by Julie Newmar. And of course, trivia fans, the other two actresses that played Catwoman were Lee Merriweather and, of course, Eartha Kitt. And I haven't played any Eartha Kitt, have I? So, wow, what can I tell you? Okay, we'll put Eartha on the bench, shall we? Football-themed comment there, World Cup. Okay, let's move on. Got about 40 minutes of the show to go. Here is our Motown doubleheader for this week. Starting off with Gladys Knight and the Pips before they have to leave the telephone box. Old joke. And then, of course, Martha and the Vandellas. I think you'll probably know the Martha track I'm going to play. In the meantime, here are Gladys and the Boys.

0: Oh yay! Oh yay! Oh yay! You are listening to West Wilts Radio!
1: Yeah, thank you, Trevor. And Trevor, congratulations on your British Empire Medal. So that's Trevor Heats, the town crier at Trowbridge, just along the road here. And so on the King's Birthday Honours list, Trevor has been awarded his British Empire Medal, well deserved. Been the town crier for about 40 years, an absolute Wiltshire legend. So you're listening to Feeling Groovy, Holden's Golden Oldies on West Wilts Radio, WWR, broadcasting indeed to the West Wiltshire area. That's Bradford-on Avon, Melksham, Trowbridge, and anywhere you may be online through your smart speaker or on DAB+. So we just had our motor doubleheader. First up, we heard It's Summer from the album Nitty Gritty. That was the sixth studio album by Gladys Knight and the Pips, released in 1969 on one of the subsidiary labels of Motown, Soul Records. And one of the singles from the LP, Friendship Train, that peaked at number 17 on the pop charts. And I played that a few months ago on a special transport-themed edition of Feeling Groovy, Holden's Golden Oldies. Got a few specials coming up. So as I say, we've got their greatest hits special coming up probably in August. Some of the most well-known hits from some of the great acts of the 60s. And of course, you're listening today to a summer special, little summery-themed songs. And much more is in the pipeline. More of these, to quote David Brent in the office, more of these. So that was our first one from Gladys and the Boys. But of course, after that, Dancing in the Street from Martha Reeves and the Vandellas. That's got to be on so many people's summer playlists, whatever decade of music you're into. And that got to number 2 on the Billboard Hot 100 for 2 weeks in the summer of 64. Only got to number 28 in the UK at the time, but did far better on its UK release in 1969, peaking at number 4. Song's been covered by many artists, but who could forget the David Bowie and Mick Jagger version from 85? Oh, I love that video. Bowie is just, he's an absolute star in that. Mick, maybe not so much, but they really hammed it up for the camera. And of course, it was all for charity, mate. Okay, so let's move on. I bet you haven't heard this one before. And this is The Love Generation with Groovy Summertime. We've got to be groovy because we're all feeling groovy. So let's hope we're going to have a groovy summertime. These are The Love Generation.

Wow. Do you know, I think that is as about as perfect an example of sunshine pop as you're likely to find. Groovy Summertime by the Love Generation. Band name like that could only have come from the 60s, couldn't it? The group was founded by two brothers, John and Tom Baylor, active between 67 and 69. Now, interestingly enough, the brothers, with some other band members, feature prominently as backing vocalists on, get this, the Partridge Family's 1970 debut album, The Partridge Family Album, and all the Partridge Family stuff that followed. You can tell, can't you? Yeah, that's that perfect 60s sunshine harmony. Wow, okay. So, let's move on. And we now have, as I said, a classic composition by George Gershwin from the musical Porgy and Bess. This is Summertime, and this is the version by The Zombies.

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1: Yeah, so I asked the research team, I said, can you come up with a recording of Summertime from Porgy and Bess? So they said, well, we've got this version by Billy Stewart, that, probably the best-known 60s version, but then they said, Mike, what about this one? The Zombies from their debut album Begin Here. Those were the Zombies, with the unmistakable voice of Colin Blunstone, and, of course, some great, great piano from Rod Argent. Now, the track was included on an EP simply entitled The Zombies, and their rendition of Summertime, that was part of their, well, they did the song as part of their live repertoire, and they won a contest in which they were awarded a recording contract. So, well done, guys. So, this is a summer special, summer-themed special. All Feeling Groovy Holland's Gold Holders here on WWR Westworlds Radio. And now, who doesn't love a barbecue at this time of year? Well, I can tell you that this young lady, Wendy Renee, she's obviously a massive fan.

Yes, so Wendy Renee, she loves a barbecue, Yeah, that was her second solo single released in 1964, co-written by Steve Cropper. You can probably guess the guitar sound on that. Now, she toured with a lot of the Stax stars, including Otis, Otis Redding. And in December of 67, she was scheduled to fly with Redding and the Bar Kays for what would have been her final live performance for the foreseeable future, because she was a new mother. But she backed out at the last minute to stay home with her child. And, of course, tragically, the plane crashed in Madison, Wisconsin, leaving Otis and six others dead. Yeah. And speaking of Stax, here is another great one from that label. And this is for all the cricket fans. So, morning, everybody. Lovely morning here at the Oval. And my wife gave birth to a perfectly formed 2-pound cricket ball this morning. What a marvellous delivery that was.

0: So Booker T and the MGs there, of course, another feeling groovy Holden's Golden Oldies favourite. Excuse me. Yeah, Soul Limbo. And once again, apologies for that really abysmal Richie Beno impression. Of course, Richie Beno, one of the great commentators on cricket. I think I saw someone do that. Maybe it was Rory Bremner years ago. I can't recall. Anyway, back to the track. Yeah, they're going to be on my 50th show, my anniversary edition, on July 21st. So that track was from 1968 and would always and forever be associated with Test Match Special, won't it? Yeah. Strangely enough, it was a UK top 30 hit in the UK in December of 68. And you know, I absolutely love this fact. Thank you, researchers, for finding this out. The cowbell, which is very distinct, was played by none other than Isaac Hayes. Isaac Hayes on cowbell there. Oh, wonderful. Okay, so after this short promo, we'll be back with a lady called Robin Ward.
1: 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We'd love to hear from you and get your message out.

Well, wasn't that lovely? Wonderful summer, Robin Ward. Cutting her off a little bit. Well, I didn't cut Robin off, cut the sound of the waves there. So she was a one-hit wonder with that 1963 song. It was sold a million, though. And she went on to record for US television series, motion pictures, etc., etc. And she was one of the actual singers on the recordings attributed to the Partridge Family. So getting a second name check there on this edition of Feeling Groovy Holden's Golden Oldies. Yeah, Partridge Family, of course, David Cassidy, Shirley Jones, the lady went on to be a solicitor or a lawyer in LA Law, and that little ginger lad on bass guitar, I don't know. So going back to Robin Ward, she'd previously been a session singer, and on one 1962 session, she sang the La La La parts in Pat Boone's Speedy Gonzales, which I played a few weeks ago, and that became a million-selling single as well. And Elton John has always said that the hook in his single Crocodile Rock was inspired by her vocals on Speedy Gonzales. Excuse me. The old cough sweets aren't working very well today, so I do apologise for the tickle in the throat. We've got about 13 minutes to go. Where's the time gone on this edition of Feeling Groovy Holden's Golden Oldies on Westwatch Radio WWR? And it's about time for our high waister hit. Can't not have a high waister hit. Researchers had a bit of a job on their hands finding a summer theme selection for a little bit of Northern Soul, but definitely, I'm going to give them two gold stars and a tick in the margin for this absolute

Yes, I love that one. I love them all. I love them all. I hope you do as well. Lost Summer Love, Lorraine Silver. So she was born in 51 in London. Very short-lived recording contract with Pi Records around 65, 66. two singles that she was contracted to record failed to garner any success. Now, although that original recording did not chart, Lost Summer Love went on to become so, so popular with the Northern Soul crowd, particularly at the Wigan Casino in the 70s. And the single was reissued on their Casino Classics label, sold in excess of 30,000 copies. Lorraine, however, she was unaware of the song's popularity and her fame within the Northern Soul scene until the late 1980s. And so she does appear at these Northern Soul nights, and I'm sure she performs that live. Okay, we've got about 10 minutes of the show to go. Still a couple of tracks to fit in. So here is the wonderful Ronald Witcherly, a.k.a. Billy Fury.

0: Billy Fury there. Top five in July 63. Do apologise for the frog in the throat this week. It's all part of the show. It's live radio. So going back to In Summer by Billy Fury, that was top five in July 63 for Billy. I vaguely remember that as a Mike Smash memory. Yeah. Okay. So, a quick promo.
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0: 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Like many of our programmes that you can hear on Play Again, this show is called Feeling Groovy with me, Mike Holden. It's a weekly look back at the 1960s. So you can hear me Tuesday 12 till 2, Saturday 5 to 7, just in time for tea. Get all those nice cakes and sandwiches on the table. And once again, on Play Again, what can I tell you? Okay, so winding the show up now. So it's been my absolute pleasure once again to bring you these great memories. Hope you've enjoyed the summer theme of today's show. And join me again next week. Oh, my next show on the 23rd will be a repeat. I'll just let you know that now. There will be a repeat of a show from March because I'm unable to make it to the studio next week. However, we've got plenty coming up in the months to come. So we've got Greatest Hits, we've got my anniversary show, we've got At the Movies. It's all, to paraphrase Basil Fawlty, it's all there, and there. So thanks to the team at West Wilts Radio, that's where we are, for making this all possible. But mostly thanks to you for listening to my latest selection and our summer selection. So I'm going to say goodbye. I'm going to go home, change into the Speedos and maybe sit in the garden. And who knows? No, probably not going to change as much as Speedo. I wouldn't want to offend public decency. Okay, going to sign off with Sooty and the guys. And I'll see you soon. Oh, of course, we'll be finishing up with who else for a summer special? The Beach Boys. Been a great show. Thanks for listening. See you soon.

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1: 28 people remain in hospital, 9 critically ill after 2 trains collided near Bedford on Friday evening. The crash involving 2 East Midlands railway services heading for London killed 1 driver. British Transport Police Chief Constable is Lucy Dorsey.
2: I would really like to reassure everyone that specialist investigators from British Transport Police are working with colleagues at the Rail Accident Investigation Branch to gather the facts and determine what has happened.
1: The Green Party has announced Councillor Geraldine Coggins as its candidate in the by-election for the Greater Manchester Mayoralty, triggered by Andy Burnham's election as an MP. Labour is pitching the contest as a two-horse race between Labour and Reform UK. And Friends stars David Schwimmer, Lisa Kudrow and Matt LeBlanc have paid tribute to veteran director James Burrows, calling him a father figure after his death aged 85. That's the latest from Radio News Hub. I'm Dave Cronin.
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In the words of Corin Bailey Ray, girl, put your kettle on, come tell us your favourite song. Come and join me and Tim every Sunday morning, 9 till 10 on Happy Hour and 8 till 9 on Toast and Tomfoolery. See you soon.

0: This is an aging rocker, Henry Marsh, with an O-level in kennel hygiene. And you're listening to Westworlds Radio. 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

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Drive Time here on West Wilts Radio. Kick off the week with Pete Cole on Monday with all the hits from across the decades. 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

0: someone. 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
1: Police say 28 people are still being treated in hospital, 9 critically, after Friday's train crash near Bedford. A driver died when one East Midlands Railway service struck another from behind. Paul Gates is Deputy Chief Paramedic at East of England Ambulance Service.
2: 11 people sustained very serious injuries and a further 32 serious injuries. A further 56 others also suffered minor injuries. Those with less serious injuries were treated on scene or conveyed to hospital as required.
1: The Strait of Hormuz has been shut again by Iran amid escalating tensions in the region. It comes as Israeli strikes in southern Lebanon continue, raising concerns over a fragile ceasefire effort. And Jeremy Clarkson says he's in remission after being diagnosed with aggressive prostate cancer and is now meeting regularly with David Cameron and others to compare experiences. That's the latest from Radio News Hub. I'm Dave Cronin.
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Hello and welcome to Progtastic, the prog rock show on Westwilts Radio with me, Mike. Well, what did you make of that? That was German band The Ocean, taken from the album Solaris, due for release in September. It's based on Andrei Tarkovsky's film of the same name and features Tangerine Dream's Torsten Kaeschning on modular synths. That was the track Light Pollution. On the show tonight, we have new tracks from Devin Townsend, Sans Foi, and Cheer Accident, plus some older stuff from Steve Vai, Led Zeppelin, Super Sister, and Cake. And we finish with a slab of symphonic prog metal from Voivod, which you won't want to miss, so stay tuned. First up are Bristol proggers Sans Foi and Pros and Constants from their album Back to the Womb, scheduled for release at the end of June on Church Road Records.

That was Sans Foi and Pros and Constants. Now for a track from prolific avant-garde art rockers Cheer Accident, the name taken from a Hallmark display of greetings cards. Band leader Tim Jones formed the group in 1981 in Chicago. Well, they've been pretty busy over the last 45 years, and they've just released their 27th album called You Smile, The Song Is Over. This is the track, They Won't Talk To Me.

Well, when one ad-lib vocal on the fade-out isn't quite enough, Led Zeppelin have the answer. That was Ramble On from Led Zepp 2. Apparently, Robert Plant gets annoyed if you ask why it descends into a Lord of the Rings narrative in the last verse, so if you see him, I don't know, buying a packet of Jaffa Cakes in the co-op or something, well, it's probably best not to mention it. Now, Devin Townsend is playing Comedia in September. Mind you, the tickets are a bit pricey for a one-man show at 46 quid a pop. I might go anyway, though. Listeners might know Devin Townsend from his sterling work on Steve Vai's 1993 album Sex and Religion. This is from his latest album, The Moth. It's a heavy, deep album, plenty to get your teeth into. It was released in May, but he played it live over a year ago. I guess he'll be playing plenty of the tracks from it on tour. From The Moth, this is Devin Townsend and Covered by Causes.

Well, he's got a set of lungs on him, that's for sure. That was Devin Townsend on vocals on the title track from Steve Vai's third solo album, Sex and Religion. Now time, I think, to calm things down a bit. In my shed, I have a box of cassettes, and this is one of my favourite summer sounds in the garden. This is the Crusaders and My Mama Told Me So from the Those Southern Nights, that's spelt with a K, from 1976.

taking you right back to 1970. That was Dutch band Super Sister and Present from Nancy, the title track. Now for a bit of cake. Everyone likes cake, right? This is Hem of Your Garment.

That was Cake and Hem of Your Garment. Now we're at the end of the show, and I'm going to leave you with a fine slice of Quebec symphonic progressive metal from Voivod. I was fortunate enough to catch them at a recent gig in Southampton, along with fellow West Wilts radio DJ Mick, who will feature an interview with guitarist Daniel Chewy Mongrain on a forthcoming edition of Sounds from the Wilderness. So keep an eye out for that one. In the meantime, here's a track from the hot-off-the-press album Symphonique, recorded live with the Quebec Symphony Orchestra. Unlike a lot of these rock and symphony orchestra hybrids, this feels more like a genuine collaboration where the orchestra is actually used rather than just tacked onto the track and drowned out by the band. Anyway, I'm off to listen to the Crusaders in the garden with a glass of Pimm's, weather permitting, obviously, this is England. So until next week, thanks for listening, and I look forward to your company then. This is Voivod and The End of Dormancy.

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1: A train collision near Bedford on Friday has left 28 people in hospital, 9 in a critical condition. The incident involved two East Midlands Railway services travelling to London, with one driver confirmed dead. Rail officials say they're supporting those affected as investigations continue. Andy Hopkinson is Chief Fire Officer at Bedfordshire Fire and Rescue.
2: We mobilised over 20 fire appliances and specialist vehicles, and at the height of the response, over 70 firefighters and officers were involved at the scene. And this included specialist mutual aid resources from our neighbouring services.
1: Counter-terrorism officers are investigating a series of incidents in Edinburgh which left 5 men injured. A 36-year-old white male has been arrested, and police say there's no wider threat to the public. And former Little Mix star Jesse Nelson says the rollout of SMA screening is a postcode lottery, warning some babies will miss out depending on where they live. That's the latest from Radio News Hub. I'm Dave Cronin.
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Yeah, get your leather jacket on. Hop on the bus. Let's go downtown. This is DJ Paul Spence after party on a Saturday night and a Tuesday. And we are uptown and sometimes we're downtown tonight.

the crystals and uptown. Oh, yeah, so you know where uptown is, don't you? You know. It's not downtown, uptown, residential, upscale, aspirational. Oh, yeah, that's where all the business is, and the everywhere is that's bright on the nighttime, and downtown, commercial, energetic, and very glitzy at the right moment. Hey, it's been Lizzie. Listen to DJ Paul Spence on a Saturday and a Tuesday after party.

0: Finn, Lizzie and in the middle of their pomp, the boys are back in town hanging out at Dino's. If the boys want to fight, you better let them. Oh yeah, this is Uptown Downtown Night on After Party with DJ Paul Spence, West Wilts Radio. Yeah, I wonder where the uptown places of Bradford-on-Avon are. And this is the dilemma with people when they're deciding to go out.
1: That was so much fun.
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2: Catching on fire.
0: Do you remember that?
2: It was an epic night.
1: One of the best parties of the entire
2: year. That
1: was
2: one of the best nights on the...
0: Yeah, this is Lady Antebellum.
3: Hey, guys.
4: What?
3: What are y'all doing tonight?
4: Tonight?
3: Yeah.
4: I don't know. I mean, we're talking about maybe going downtown and checking a band out, you know?
3: I come?
1: Hillary, you're a little bit of a goody two-shoes.
5: Listen, I may be a little harsh, but I mean, you're usually in bed by 9.
3: But I know how to have fun.
1: You also like rom-coms.
3: Not every single night. I know how to have fun.
5: Yeah, all right. I believe it when I see it. Anyways, we got to get going.
1: Let's do it. We got to go.
5: All right. We love you.
1: Enjoy that rom-com, okay?
3: See ya. I'll show them.
6: Down the 10, you know, we're going really fast. It's like, I'm gonna beat you. Watch out. And suddenly the car just completely flips over. I'm like, oh wait, hold on 1 second. Hello?
3: Hey.
6: Hillary!
3: What are you doing?
6: How are you?
3: I wanna get crazy.
6: You do?
3: Let's get so crazy that we end up getting arrested.
6: You wanna get arrested? Okay. Well, you know, if you roll with me, that's definitely gonna happen.

Yes, track by Lady Antebellum. That's the prelude to it. It's called Downtown. You're welcome.

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Pretty funky, actually, for an American band. Try this lot, they're super funky. It's Mark Ronson. 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

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Mark Ronson, Bruno Mars. DJ Paul Spence here, wearing dark glasses and a white pork pie.

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That's Uptown Girl. Does she live in a white-breaded world? I don't know. Welcome along, DJ Paul Spence, Saturday night, Wednesday, or is it Tuesday? Don't ask me. After party, Tuesday, 10 o'clock. Yeah. Johnny Thunder's up next. Guitarist with the New York Dolls. On his own. Downtown.

Isn't that delicious? The snarly, snarky voice of Johnny Thunder sprawling all over your mind. DJ Paul Spence here, dishing the dirt tonight. Uptown, or are you downtown? Tom Waits, he's downtown. 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

0: Billy Idol, and before that we had Downtown Train, Tom Waits, Growling Boys. Yeah, it's a
1: hot.
0: Oh, it's all, it doesn't stop just because your ears are bleeding. Now this is DJ Paul Spence. This is what we do late at night when everybody else has gone to bed, just you and me. Macklemore. And Ryan Lewis.
2: I went to the moped store, said fuck it. And salesman's like, what up, what's your budget? And I'm like, honestly, I don't know nothing about mopeds. He said,
3: I got the one for you, follow me.
2: Ooh, it's too real. Chrome down mirror, I don't need a windshield. Banana seat, I can't it be on two wheels?

the celebratory anthemic Macklemore and Ryan Lewis. 2015 release, track called Downtown. Yeah, you're only getting into this party if you can pull a wheelie on your BMX. This is the after party. This is exclusive to West Wales Radio. They tried to buy me. I'm not for selling. Who remembers Lauryn Hill?

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This is West Wilts Radio. This is the Miseducation of Lauryn Hill. And as we're doing uptown, downtown areas, let's just look at some of the areas of Bradford on Avon. One of them is the Bunch of Grapes. That's a cafe, very hip cafe. And that is what I call uptown. Downtown, the Lock-In Cafe. Oh, yeah. That's the other end of town. Coming up next, Susie and the Banshees. City's in dust.

the High Priestess of Goth, Susie and the Banshees. Susie Sue, she is much more than the High Priestess of Goth. Cities in Dust. Yeah, we're going to cool it down, go a bit up country, up town, up tempo. Woman, Randy Altman next.

I think you can substitute deadbeat for downbeat there, can't you? That's Randy Edelman. It's sort of song that gets under your skin. You sort of remember it

the rise and fall of Ziggy Stardust and the Spiders from Mars, David Bowie album, Suffragette City. Coming up next, Crazy Horse Neil Young.

past. That's Neil Young. A very young Neil Young, I meant to say. Downtown. Hope you enjoyed tonight. We have been uptown, downtown, and big city tonight. DJ Paul Spence signing off for West Wilts Radio. Thank you so much for listening. Keep it locked. 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We are the Pirates. WWR, Kill City, Iggy Pop, and James Williamson to finish off.

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1: Police say 28 people are still being treated in hospital, 9 critically, after Friday's train crash near Bedford. A driver died when one East Midlands Railway service struck another from behind. Paul Gates is Deputy Chief Paramedic at East of England Ambulance Service.
2: 11 people sustained very serious injuries and a further 32 serious injuries. A further 56 others also suffered minor injuries. Those with less serious injuries were treated on scene or conveyed to hospital.
1: The King is to become the first British head of state to reveal his personal tax bill, in a move aimed at boosting transparency around royal finances. Details of his income and tax payments will be published later this week as part of a new report from Buckingham Palace. And Jeremy Clarkson says he's in remission after being diagnosed with aggressive prostate cancer and is now meeting regularly with David Cameron and others to compare experiences. That's the latest from Radio News Hub. I'm Dave Cronin.
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0: entrenched, and discipline remains mercifully.
1: Yes, and neither would you, Derek, this star nonsense.
0: Yes.
1: No, it is it.
0: I'm sure of it.

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And you're listening to Westworlds Radio. 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
1: A train collision near Bedford on Friday has left 28 people in hospital, 9 in a critical condition. The incident involved two East Midlands Railway services travelling to London, with one driver confirmed dead. Rail officials say they're supporting those affected as investigations continue. Andy Hopkinson is Chief Fire Officer at Bedfordshire Fire and Rescue.
2: We mobilised over 20 fire appliances and specialist vehicles, and at the height of the response, over 70 firefighters and officers were involved at the scene. And this included specialist mutual aid resources from our neighbouring services.
1: Counter-terrorism officers are investigating a series of incidents in Edinburgh which left 5 men injured. A 36-year-old white male has been arrested, and police say there's no wider threat to the public. And former Lil Mix star Jesse Nelson says the rollout of SMA screening is a postcode lottery, warning some babies will miss out depending on where they live. That's the latest from Radio News Hub. I'm Dave Cronin.
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